That was Casey Chambers here on the North with If I Were You from her album Barricades and Brick Walls. And we started off this week's show with Kathleen Edwards asking for flowers. Well, hello, I'm your biweekly host, Starfire. Glad to be with you here on this delicious, it's a delicious day. Those low humidities. I'll get to the weather in a little bit, but perfect day for being outside. And this is your soundtrack to tonight. Going to play something now from Melissa Carper and Theo Lawrence. Good luck to ya here on the North.

It's not the riches and fortunes, it's the good deeds you do. It's a heart full of love and your family too. And even the old ones still need loving from you. She made me a patchwork.

From his album Close Ties, Rodney Crowell right there with Storm Warning. Here on the North, the North Country Jukebox, Sarah Petite before that, Patchwork Quilt from the album Road Less Traveled. I spent last week in Missouri with my mother. She taught me how to quilt, and we started a new quilt, so that song goes out to her. She's actually running a little quilt show this weekend in Mountain Grove, Missouri. If you're driving through, go check it out. And started off that set, Melissa Carper and Theo Lawrence, Good Luck to Ya. Well, good luck to you today, because this weather's all right. Currently still in the 70s, 74 degrees outside, mostly clear skies. Tonight, partly cloudy, low around 61. Southwest winds around 5, just becoming calm overnight. Thursday, tomorrow, sunny, high near 82. Breezy southwest wind, 5 to 15, gusting up to 25. Tomorrow night, slight chance of some showers overnight. And even possibly a thunderstorm after 4 a.m. Otherwise, mostly clear, low around 66 degrees. Friday, chance of showers and thunderstorms, but sunny through mid-morning. High of 79 degrees. And Friday night, mostly clear, low around 58. Looking out to your weekend, I see lots of sun and highs in the upper 70s. 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Back to the music here with something from Buck Meek, who also in a wonderful band called Big Thief, coming to town, I think, on the 15th. By town, I mean Minneapolis, Surly Field. Still thinking about sneaking down to that show, but here's something from his solo record called The Mirror. This is Gasoline here on the North.

From the album The Grip, Larissa Tandy, right there on the north, 103.3. Name of the song, The River. Lucinda Williams before that from World's Gone Wrong, How Much Did You Get for Your Soul? And the Firebreak Line. It's going out to all the firefighters up in the Boundary Waters, Canada, trying to keep us safe. That's from his album, So You Wanna Be an Outlaw. Well, 7:38 here on Wednesday night, and coming up top of the hour, got the random vinyl pick. I already got that queued up, ready to go, getting ahead. In the meantime, here's something not too long ago, I think 2021, from Sunvolt and the album Melodier, M-E-L-O-D-I-E-R, Melodier. We'll go with that. This is Living in the USA here on the North.

From the album Iron Country, a compilation of local country acts. That's Father Hennepin there, Doc Bronner. You can check out Father Hennepin tomorrow evening from 5 to 8 over at Thirsty Pagan in Superior. Shameless plug. Before that, Deportee by Eileen Jewell. That's an old Woody Guthrie song that still rings powerful today. And Living in the USA, Sunvolt there from Electro Melodier. I think that's right. Got a few tracks to squeeze in here before our random vinyl pick. And this track from the Nashville Sound, Jason Isbell in the 400 unit. This is Tupelo here on the North.

From her latest release, Sugar, that's Tift Merritt there. Someone to Watch the Band with Me. Came out end of June this year. And Jason Isbell and the 400 unit to the track Tupelo there for you. 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Time for the random vinyl pick, and going south of the border this week from Music of Mexico Volume 2, and this is where my pronunciation will be horrible. Sones Huastecos, I believe is the artist or the band. Los Caporales de Panuco. As good as it's going to get. I studied French. Recorded in Tampico in, looks like 1978. And one of the fun things about these vinyl picks is they have these little tabs on the side where back before computers, people would write when they last played this album and what track they played. And this album last saw the airwaves here at the station June 14th. 1985. So here we are, 41 years later. And I'm going to play the first track on side two. It's Las Flores. So here we go. This is your random vinyl pick here on the North.

From Sweetheart of the Rodeo, that's the Birds there, and Pretty Boy Floyd. Martin Zeller and the Hardways, before that, Give and Take All the Love That You Can. That's from his album Roosters Crow. And your random vinyl pick this week, Las Flores, or The Flowers, from Los Camperos de Valles. I'm just going to give it up. Next show, doing something French, and I'll impress you. Still your bi-weekly host here, Starfire. Glad to be here with you in the second hour on a lovely, lovely evening in the Northland. Here's something from Lydia Lovelace. This is All I Know here on the North.

River Shook there with Country Angel here on the North 103.3. And another powerhouse, Lydia Loveless, before that, All I Know. Well, let's take another quick peek at the weather outside. Still above 70 degrees, 71 currently. A couple clouds up in the sky. That beautiful low humidity, under 50%, makes it all the better. Tonight, it's going to be partly cloudy with a low around 61. Calm winds overnight. Tomorrow, another sunny day, a little warmer, high near 82. Breezy southwest winds, 5 to 15. Occasional gust, up to 25, the kind that blows over your garbage can. Tomorrow night, slight chance of showers between 1 a.m. and 4 a.m. And even possibly a thunderstorm after 4 a.m. Otherwise, mostly clear and a low around 66 degrees. Friday, got a slightly higher chance of showers and thunderstorms, but sunny through the morning.

And again, the weekend looks pretty darn nice. Saturday and Sunday, both highs in the upper 70s and sunny. This is a fun track here. It's a couple artists you would never expect to appear together, but Willie Nelson put out an album called Summertime, the Willie Nelson Sings Gershwin, and teamed up on this song with Cyndi Lauper. And it's Let's Call the Whole Thing Off here on the North.

From the album Diamonds in the Rough, that's John Prine there with Souvenirs. Billy Joe Armstrong and Norah Jones before that from the album Foreverly. That was Down in the Willow Garden. And another duet before that, Willie Nelson, Cyndi Lauper, Match Made in Heaven there. That's from the album Summertime, Willie Nelson Sings Gershwin. 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Ah, we're ticking into the fourth quarter of the show here. Got a lot of great music ahead, including this old nugget here from Mr. Neil Diamond, Song Sung Blue here on the North.

From tonight, tomorrow, and yesterday, Donna the Buffalo. There, I love my tribe. Robert O'Keefe, right before that, with Gringo Honeymoon. That's from the Live Dinner Reunion release. Came out about 20 years ago. Feels like yesterday. And Song Sung Blue, Mr. Neil Diamond there. Great old tune. 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True to its title, this bright traditional German lager is packaged exclusively in kegs rather than cans or bottles. Just for the summer season, the North 103.3 Vinyl Tap Collaborative Brew is available on tap at Earthrider's Cedar Lounge Tap Room. Go check it out. Well, we got time to sneak in a few more numbers. I'm going to play this here from Patty Griffin and her album American Kid. This is Go Wherever You Want to Go here on the North.

Drive-By Truckers there from their album American Band. That was What It Means here on the North. And Patty Griffin did Go Wherever You Want to Go. That was from her album American Kid. Well, that about does it for me here. Coming up at the top of the hour, got your Road Salt Radio. Get your student radio fix. And I'll be back in a couple weeks. Ted will be here next week. Thanks for spending the evening with me here. Got one more to leave you with from Sturgill Simpson and his album A Sailor's Guide to Earth. This is Keep It Between the Lines, and I'll see you next time.

0: 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I'm DJ Bread, and I'm here joined with my co-host,
1: DJ Ghoul.
0: Welcome, DJ Ghoul. How are you doing tonight?
1: Doing pretty good. I don't know. I didn't know I've never heard a Sturgill Simpson song with like a brass section before, so that was pretty sweet.
0: I don't know. That was awesome.
1: Yeah, that was tight.
0: Yeah.
1: What you got for us?
0: Well, coming up first, I was looking through the new ads in our Road Salt Radio Fresh Finds. We got some new Fourth Wanderers.
1: Really?
0: Oh, yeah.
1: I did not know.
0: Right here. Check that out.
1: That's tight. That's nice.
0: Yeah, so I've got some new Fourth Wanderers coming up, and I'm excited. I haven't listened to this one yet, so.
1: We checked the old FCC on that,
0: then? Oh, yeah.
1: All right.
0: Check the cleanliness of it. Of course, as we must.
1: Squeaky.
0: We'd like squeaky to clean. Yeah. We like that. We like it that way. Coming up first here, this is Don't Go Looking by the Fourth Wanderers here on the North Road Salt Radio.

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1: It is.
0: I'm your host, DJ Ghoul.
1: And I'm DJ Bread.
0: What did we just hear, DJ Bread?
1: Well, we just heard a little bit of Lower Town. That was Sunburnt.
0: Dope. And what was before that?
1: Before that, a recent release. Swap Meat. That was Mount Zero off of their brand new album, Mount Zero.
0: Tight. Nice.
1: There you go.
0: And what was before that?
1: Before that, we opened it up with another brand new album that was Fourth Wanderers. That was Don't Go Looking.
0: Cool. Nice. Yeah. That was a good set. I'm going to change up the vibe as we always do. Back to the vibe of the show previous. I've been listening to three songs that are all called Cumberland Gap.
1: I heard a little prototype of this set earlier and it was real fun.
0: Yeah. So hear it now. Hear their voices.
1: Their stories.
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0: Voices of the Cumberland Gap.

0: Welcome back to the North, folks.
1: Thank you.
0: It's me, DJ Bread.
1: And I'm DJ Ghoul.
0: And what was that, DJ Ghoul?
1: That was Cumberland Gap by Jason Isbell and the 400 Unit.
0: That's awesome.
1: Before that was Cumberland Gap by Nora Brown.
0: No way. Let me take a wild guess on what this next one might have been, this last one.
1: That one that I played first was, of course, Cumberland Gap.
0: Wow.
1: By David Rawlings. It's a very interesting gap.
0: I bet at least three songs about it.
1: Kentucky's on one side, some other states on the other.
0: One of them.
1: Yeah. Kentucky, she's a-waiting.
0: Exactly.
1: What you got for us?
0: Bit of a vibe switch, believe it or not.
1: No way.
0: Yeah.
1: On Roadsaw Radio?
0: On Roadsaw Radio.
1: On
0: with
1: DJ Brad and DJ Ghoul's show.
0: That would never happen.
1: What do you call it?
0: Oh, gosh. So it goes?
1: So it goes.
0: That's the one.
1: That's a good thing.
0: It is good. We haven't said that in a while. I forgot that was even what it was. So it goes. Coming up next, a little bit of a vibe change. This is a song called IHOP by PEE here on Roadsaw Radio. Real college radio.
1: Can you spell iCup for me?
0: Never. This is IHOP by PEE.

0: That was?
1: That was Art School by Remo Drive.
0: And what was shout before that? To, oh, shout out.
1: Oh, Minnesota Band.
0: True.
1: Before that.
0: Where we're from.
1: Gosh, what's it's really long. It's really, I logged it. Okay, help me out with this one.
0: You logged it?
1: It's real long. It's days like these.
0: That make me wish the summer would last forever.
1: And there you go.
0: By everyone.
1: Everybody asked about you. Everyone asked about you.
0: True.
1: There you go.
0: That's true.
1: They before did. That.
0: What was that?
1: IHOP.
0: Mm-hmm.
1: By P.
0: Well, you see, you spelled the one that's a word, and then you said the one that's an acronym.
1: No.
0: So I'm mad at you.
1: I'm mad at you. Oh, don't always.
0: Think. Yeah, that's true. Anyway, I got some. I'm gonna switch the vibe.
1: Yeah, let's.
0: Can you believe it?
1: Yeah.
0: All right.
1: It's only right.
0: There's this newish release from Morgan Nagler. It's called Grasoline. It's pretty good.
1: There you go.
0: Let's
1: hear their stories.
0: Let's hear her voice.
1: Let's hear it.

0: Welcome back to the North, folks.
1: Thank you.
0: It's me, DJ Brad.
1: And I'm DJ Ghoul.
0: What did we just listen to, DJ Ghoul?
1: We just heard Plastic Jesus by Tia Blake.
0: Wow.
1: Wow.
0: Good one. Before that?
1: Before that was Big Cheeseburgers and Good French Fries by Blaze Foley.
0: Absolutely. And before that?
1: Classic. Before that was Grasoline by Morgan Nagler.
0: Excellent.
1: Yeah. Little,
0: nice little.
1: I don't know. Those were all sort of about simple living, I feel like.
0: Yeah.
1: Yeah.
0: I really like Plastic Jesus. That's one of my faves.
1: Classic. That's why I keep a little Plastic Jesus sitting on the
0: dashboard of
1: my
0: your car. There
1: yeah.
0: you go.
1: Ain't it?
0: And, yeah. So, coming up next, a few more new ads.
1: Oh.
0: Well, in this case, one new ad.
1: Oh.
0: There's a new Venturing EP out, like, a few days ago.
1: Tied.
0: So, I'm going to be putting that on. And we're going to listen to that. And then I'm going to make a little set out of it. So
1: let's hear their voices.
0: Let's hear Jane Remover voices, but secretly, Venturing.
1: Oh.
0: This is Drunk Lullaby by Venturing off the new Nowhere EP here on Road Salt Radio. 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
1: Real college rock.

0: That was
1: sort of a crying emoticon by Subi Club. Oh, I don't really.
0: The what? Oh, okay. No logging.
1: Yeah, well, I couldn't really log it.
0: Yeah, so, oh yeah, I see that now. Okay,
1: yeah, I see it.
0: It's sort of if for the folks at home, it's a parentheses, then a T looking thing, and then a squiggle, and then a T looking thing, and then another parenthetical.
1: Yes.
0: Yeah. What was before that?
1: Well, before that, you heard a little Yami Online. That was Back to Me.
0: Right on.
1: And before that, you heard Venturing with a brand new song,
0: yeah,
1: Drunk Lullaby.
0: Delightful sampling.
1: Really
0: I
1: good.
0: I quite
1: like it. I like it a lot. Yeah. It's real. That EP is really good. It's like a little chiller.
0: Yeah.
1: And it's really
0: toned down.
1: A little toned down.
0: Yeah.
1: It's really good.
0: Hey, guess what?
1: Yeah.
0: I'm going to switch up the vibe.
1: Let's switch up the vibe.
0: Let's switch it up. We heard that, and now we're going to hear something else. I'm going to do my Superman set. You ever hear my Superman set?
1: No.
0: I stole it once from the morning coffee hour of the current
1: 89.3. There you go.
0: But I've changed it over the years when I found different Superman songs. So, yeah, I've got two Canadian bands who wrote stuff about Superman.
1: You know what I realized we've never done?
0: We're going to talk about something special.
1: We're going to talk about something
0: really special.
1: A little different.
0: Over in Superior, it's partly cloudy and 65 degrees. In Ashland, there is light rain, and it is 64 degrees. In Hayward, it is partly cloudy and 61 degrees. Over here in Duluth, it is clear and 66 degrees. In Ely, it is clear and 64. In Hibbing, it is clear and 61. The rest of today is going to be partly cloudy. Not as cool with lows in the upper 50s. That doesn't sound right. One sec. Yeah, that's right. Thursday is going to be sunny. Highs in the lower 80s. Whoa. Southwest winds 10 to 15 miles an hour.
1: Wow.
0: Thursday night's going to be mostly clear. Chance of showers with a chance of thunderstorms after midnight.
1: Thunder.
0: And Friday is going to be mostly sunny. A chance of showers with a slight chance of thunderstorms in the evening. A slight chance of showers in the afternoon. That night is going to have lows in the lower 50s. Saturday is going to be mostly sunny, highs in the upper 70s. That night will be cloudy and then clearing. Chance of thunderstorms and slight chance of showers, lows in the lower 50s. Sunday is going to be partly cloudy and highs in the upper 70s, lows in the 50s. Monday is going to be mostly sunny. Ain't that all the coolest stuff you've ever heard?
1: Just about sunshine and rainbows.
0: Yeah. Anyway,
1: there you go.
0: Sorry for those who rely on our weather announcement. It's for night. We didn't get it quite right in the middle of the hour, but
1: just a little late.
0: Anyway,
1: it's okay.
0: This is Superman's Dead by Our Lady Peace.
1: Here we go.
0: Look forward to some more Superman songs.
1: I'm excited.
0: This is a favorite of someone in the studio, not you, but let's
1: maybe
0: check it out.
1: Maybe a ex
0: rock and roll. Anyway,
1: let's get it.

0: Hey, folks.
1: Hello.
0: It's me, DJ Bread. What did we just listen to?
1: We just heard Superman's Song by Crash Test Dummies.
0: Wow.
1: Wow, that's a favorite of mine. I was listening to Crash Test Dummies earlier today.
0: I love Crash Test Dummies. Yeah. Before that?
1: Before that was Superman by R.E.M.
0: Excellent song. What? Really good song.
1: And before that was Superman's Dead by Our Lady Peace.
0: Bang.
1: Me and DJ Gavin Zero favorite Our Lady piece. We kind of rocked out to them all the time.
0: They're really good.
1: Yeah.
0: Yeah. Shout out. Yeah. Pretty good Superman set.
1: You want to say something?
0: Oh, yeah. 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Also streaming online at thenorth1033.org.
1: Right you are, DJ Bread.
0: Exactly. So let's keep it going with some music.
1: Yeah, let's hear
0: some new releases. Once again, sort of a new release kind of night for me.
1: Yeah, and I did one. So
0: there you go. So, yeah, we're
1: no,
0: doing
1: I did
0: it
1: too. Maybe I don't know.
0: We're keeping it going. Yeah. This is Beach Bunny, new song, semi-recent. This is July by Beach Bunny.
1: Let's
0: here in the north, Road Salt Radio, real college radio.

0: That was
1: DMT by Feeble Little Horse.
0: And before that,
1: Movember by Mom Jeans.
0: And before that,
1: Compound Eyes by Origami Angel.
0: And before that,
1: was another brand new release, July. Well, not so brand new, but like new-ish, a month. Yeah, new-ish, pretty new. July by Beach Bunny.
0: Well, you know, this is no longer the North.
1: No.
0: Guess who's taken over?
1: El Norte.
0: El qué?
1: El Norte.
0: Yay. Yeah, anyway, we're doing Spanish stuff. That's pretty much that's the whole bit. This one I grabbed, again, from my mom's CD collection. This is Adrian Goizeta, Experimental. It's fun stuff. They have like zero listeners on Spotify, but that's they're good. Awesome. I call them kind of got it. The CDs I have sort of sound like Steely Dan, but the ones that we have in the system. So
1: that's okay.
0: This is Muchacha y Luna by Adrian Goizeta.
1: Excellent.
0: And then we're gonna hear more Spanish stuff.
1: Let's hear it.
0: El Norte.
1: El qué?
0: El Norte.

0: Yeah.
1: Yeah.
2: That was nice. That? I liked that.
1: That was Los Lobos with Rio de Tenampa.
2: Exactly. And before that?
1: Before that was Candelabra with Latino America es un pueblo al sur de Estados Unidos.
2: I like that one.
1: That's a good one. I think I've played that one a lot, actually.
2: You have, and I like it every time.
1: Yeah, it gets better every time. They haven't released anything in a while, so exactly. That's their most recent.
2: Yeah, that's true. And before that?
1: Before that was Adrian Goizeta with Muchacha y Luna, right?
2: Mm-hmm.
1: Yeah.
2: And there you go. Yeah. A nice little Hispanic set.
1: Yeah.
2: Spanish.
1: Spanish, I don't think entirely Hispanic.
2: Yeah.
1: But yeah.
2: Latin, Latino.
1: Just Spanish.
2: Spanish.
1: I think one of the groups might have been from Spain.
2: There you go.
1: Yeah.
2: Well, yeah. I'm going to read off a little something.
1: Let's hear it.
2: Everybody's favorite section. It's time for the weather.
1: What?
2: For the rest of tonight, it will be partly cloudy. Not as cool, with lows in the upper 50s. Southwest winds, 5 to 10 miles per hour. On Thursday, it will be sunny, highs in the lower 80s. Southwest winds, 10 to 15 miles per hour, with gusts up to 30 miles per hour. Thursday night, mostly clear. Chance of showers with a slight chance of thunderstorms after midnight. Friday, mostly sunny. Chance of showers with a slight chance of thunderstorms in the morning, then a slight chance of showers in the afternoon. Friday night, mostly clear. Lows in the lower 50s. Saturday, mostly sunny. Highs in the upper 70s. DJ Ghoul is making faces at me and it's making it hard to read the weather. Everybody's favorite part. I don't know why. Why he would be distracting me in such an important time like this.
1: What's up?
2: Nothing.
1: Oh, sure.
2: Over in Duluth, clear skies with a temperature of 66. Ely is clear with a temperature of 64. Hibbing, clear, with a temperature of 61. Eveleth, clear, 62. Duluth Harbor, clear, 73. Two Harbors, clear, 63. Over in Superior.
1: I've only got two funny faces.
2: It's true. Just sort of repeating the same one. Gets less funny each time. Easier to concentrate.
1: True.
2: Superior is partly cloudy with a temperature of 65 degrees. Ashland has light rain with a temperature of 64. Hayward is partly cloudy with a temperature of 61. Siren is partly cloudy with a temperature of 65. Cumberland is clear with a temperature of 63. And
1: they've got
2: Rice
1: that
2: Lake.
1: Gap there.
2: That's true. They have that. Yeah, everybody.
1: That's where the Cumberland Gap
2: that's where
1: is,
2: it is.
1: In Wisconsin.
2: In northwest Wisconsin.
1: Northwest Wisconsin. Right next to Duluth.
2: Over in Rice Lake, we're also clear with a temperature of 64. And that's enough of the weather.
1: That's
2: let's
1: a lot. We got all the way to Rice Lake.
2: Oh, yeah.
1: Far
2: well,
1: off
2: you know
1: lands.
2: I like to be thorough.
1: Well, and we have...
2: I love my
1: ties.
2: Weather.
1: Yeah.
2: So here's some new music again. This is some new Frost Children.
1: Right. New Frost Children.
2: New Frost Children. Off of their new, I think, EP.
1: I just got great news.
2: That's awesome.
1: Let me hear, can I tell it on there?
2: Sure. Let's hear it.
1: The Benson Boone and Somber tour has been canceled.
2: No. I was so excited to go
1: this
2: to
1: is
2: that.
1: Just, this is hot off the presses.
2: This is brand new. This is big news for the music community.
1: At the Utah State Fair Park.
2: No.
1: In Salt Lake City, Utah.
2: Wow.
1: It has been canceled.
2: That is
1: Benson
2: tragic.
1: Boone and
2: what are
1: Somber.
2: They
1: going to
2: do without them?
1: Let's see. There's. I don't know who any of these other people are.
2: That's okay.
1: I don't know. Yeah, so
2: that's big.
1: Salt Lake City is in shambles right now. People are rioting in the
2: people
1: streets.
2: Are real
1: they had
2: sad.
1: To they had to Vaseline the telephone poles.
2: I'm certain.
1: And people are drinking soda. They're getting crazy off it.
2: Oh, I'm sure.
1: All
2: they're
1: up
2: getting
1: all up in Salt Lake
2: oh, yeah.
1: City.
2: They're eating a pound of M&Ms.
1: they're bouncing off the walls.
2: They
1: can't handle themselves.
2: We're gonna listen to some Frost Children now. This is a brand new one. This is Creep by Frost Children here on Road Salt Radio.
1: That was

down, tripping on something, I did it wrong. Write a song, I could never sing along. Slow down, ripping on something, I wrote a long time ago. I'm not trying to give it up. Yeah. Right now, let me watch you put it on. Right now, let me watch you live and learn. Right now, let me get another turn. The first time that I done it, so it didn't hurt.

0: Come on. That was.
1: I was Hurt by Two Hollis.
0: And before that?
1: And before that, you heard Wanna Cry by Nina Jirachi and Porter Robinson.
0: And before that?
1: Was Creep by Frost Children off their new EP, I think, Tweaker Poem.
0: All right. I think we're getting an emergency alert right now. So the people on air, folks on air probably don't hear us. Oh. But anyway, we're just going to talk like they do. I've got a song. And it's pretty crazy.
1: Let's hear it.
0: You're going to be crazed.
1: I'm going to be
0: And
1: amazed.
0: I have no idea how I'm going to follow it up because it's sort of a vibe that doesn't exist in any other song.
1: I'm excited to hear it.
0: But here it is. This is Pretty Fly for a White Guy by The Offspring. But it's got a little twist to it.
1: Oh.
0: Check it out.
1: And I'm excited.

0: Welcome back to the North.
1: Thank you.
0: That was an awesome set. Tell me about it.
1: That was I Want to Be Like You by the Psychedelic Porn Crumpets.
0: And before that?
1: Before that was Dribble, parentheses, Frontier Psychiatrist by Methyl Ethyl. These are sort of covers and mashups of both of them.
0: I really like that one, Frontier Psychiatrist, Dribble.
1: That one is nuts. That's really kind of the good. Best Triple J I've ever heard.
0: That's not ridiculous to say. Before that?
1: Before that was, of course, Pretty Fly for a White Guy, but the 8 on the Beat mix. So
0: it's awesome.
1: I didn't know that there's like a band that just kind of did remixes of songs, but sort of cholo style.
0: So, yeah, it's awesome. It was good. Yeah. I think it fit the vibe pretty good.
1: Yeah.
0: But yeah, I got one more song for you, folks.
1: Could you just say something real quick about?
0: I will.
1: Yeah.
0: And it's that you are listening to The North, 103.3 WDSE FM Duluth, also streaming online at thenorth1033.org.
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1: What? What song you got?
0: We got some New Jeans coming up. This is Attention.
1: Nice.
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1: All my jeans are old.
0: Goodbye, everybody. 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

not doing it. 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I'm gonna get rid quick, like tattoos on Pete Davidson. 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

0: 150 years ago, Charles Darwin became fascinated by an invertebrate that would become the backbone of modern ecology, earthworms.
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0: Our episode, Worms of Endearment, is the next Big Picture Science.
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I've walked and I crawled on six crooked highways. I've stepped in the middle of seven side forests.

Is it too much to ask for a little pick-me-up on a Friday afternoon? Of course not. 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

buy the biggest engine I could afford. I gave him a chance at the lights cause I was bored. Nearly hit a young gun a quad bike. And I was glad cause I'm pretty sure that he weren't insured. They the feds pre and they heard the V10 when it roared. I'm warped, yeah, I spent way too much time on the ward. Saw a tried to cord.

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It's a day of music and books as we highlight this weekend's Chester Creek Books Summer Bash. Plus, we'll speak with musician and author Zach Baker about his novel, Unspectacular. 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

Cat Clyde with Man's World. That's how we're wrapping up the overnight here on the North. 103.3 WDSE-FM Duluth. We're also streaming online at thenorth1033.org. 6 o'clock in the a.m. It is Thursday. It is August 6th. I decided to dress as my favorite video game character today. I'll let you decide which one that is. My name is Luke Morvec. I'll be with you until 9 o'clock. This is Northland Morning. We've got a lot going on today in the 8 o'clock hour. We got National Native News. We've also got a conversation with author and musician Zach Baker. We'll be hearing about the new book Unspectacular on MN Reads. And then on Community Connection at the top of the 8 o'clock hour, Tina Higgins-Wousseau is going to talk about everything that's happening this Saturday for the Chester Creek Books Summer Bash Volume 2. In the 7 o'clock hour, we've got Caitlin Brinza with the sound check at 7:45. 7:30 is going to bring us For the Birds. We'll hear about birds losing their feathers around this time of year. And we're off to the wilds of Canada on MN90 at 7:15. In the 6 o'clock hour, we got a stretching song. We got a word scramble. We got an Earthwise that's going to focus on buses saving power. And on Stardate, we are going to hear about a star that kind of foretells the dog days of summer. Seriously. Well, thanks for tuning into community-supported radio. It's going to be a good kind of day today. I'm going to get to the weather right around 6:30. Make sure you are up to date on everything going on there. In the meantime, let's get these tunes started. And we're going to start out with a new one from VV Lightbody. This is called Practice Smiling. Enjoy.

Well, just in case we were a little too light or a little too slow out of the gate, decided to start out that first three-song set with something a little moving. The Lemonheads with Mrs. Robinson, that one, the cover from 1992. And before that, Ancient Cat Society with City Breathes off of the album Lonely Times from last year. And it was new stuff from Vivi Lightbody. The album is called Period Piece, and the song was called Practice Smiling. Kind of a nice one to start the day here on Northland Morning. Thanks so much for tuning in. Right now, 6:12 in the a.m. and looking ahead to this weekend on Saturday Afternoon Blues. DJ Rebecca will bring to the airwaves another Bayfront Blues retrospective show. In its 37th year, the Bayfront Blues Festival is one of the longest continually running blues fests in the country. It takes place next weekend, August 14th through the 16th. Rebecca will have some stories about its history, she'll have some trivia, and of course, she will be spinning music from some of the 564 different blues artists who have graced that stage, celebrating Bayfront Blues Festival this weekend from noon until 3 on Saturday Afternoon Blues here on the North, 103.3. All right, we got a lot going on. We got a stretching song at about 6:40. At about 6:50, well, it's a Thursday, so we're doing a word scramble. That's right, the Audio Nib Memorial Word Scramble. Get that piece of paper and pencil ready. Earthwise at 6:45, and we got some cosmic news at 6:30 on Stardate. Let's get back to the tunes. Back to Earth here. Let's plant some tomatoes. Planting Tomatoes, Lucy Dacus, here on the North, 103.3.

0: Boy Golden with Mountain Road here on The North, 103.3. Thanks for tuning into The North. Really appreciate it. How Lonely is Lonely? That was the song before that from The Sincere's and Joey Quiñones. J.J. Gray and Mofro with Your Lady, She's Shady from 2013. And it was Lucy Dacus with Planting Tomatoes starting out that four-song set. Kind of a rarity here on The North, 103.3. But yeah, snuck in four songs there. Well, we're going to check out the weather now before we get to our cosmic adventure with Billy Henry. 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Well, well, well, looks like it's going to be a sunny one with highs in the lower 80s. Some southwest winds whipping our way 10 to 15 miles per hour, gusting up to 25 miles per hour at times. Tonight, partly cloudy, lows in the lower 60s. Southwest winds 10 to 15, again, gusting up to 25. And then Friday, mostly sunny. There is a slight chance of showers and thunderstorms in the morning, about a 20% chance of rain. Highs are going to be in the upper 70s. Again, southwest winds 5 to 10. Those will become northwest in the afternoon. Right now in Duluth, looks like we've got a temperature reading of 59 degrees under partly cloudy skies. 57 and clear in Grand Rapids. Hibbing right now, clear, 48 degrees, and it's an even 50 in Two Harbors. To our south, lots of clear skies, 57 in Cloquet, 52 in Moose Lake, and it looks like the chillier side of things is in Hinkley, 48 right now. And if we cross the bridge to the Badger State, Superior, Wisconsin, clear skies, 56 degrees. It's 57 in Ashland under partly cloudy skies, partly cloudy, and 47 in Hayward, and then in Siren, 60 degrees already, clear skies overhead. All right, we've got Earthwise coming up in about 15 minutes. Randy Simon's going to be talking about school buses, electric school buses in particular, that end up being kind of a saving grace for situations when the grid doesn't have enough. And we've got a stretching song before that, and after that, we are going to do a word scramble. Right now, though, time for a little 3, 2, 1, blast off with Stardate on The North.
1: Stardate, August 6th. The Dog Star is just beginning to emerge from the sun's glare in the dawn sky. By tradition, that means we're just getting into the dog days of summer. Sirius is the brightest star in the night sky. It's climbing into view in the morning glow of the brightest star in all the sky, the sun. Sirius is quite low in the east-southeast shortly before sunrise. It's best seen from the southern tier of states, although it'll pull into better view from the northern states over the coming days and weeks. Sirius is also the leading light of the constellation Canis Major, the Big Dog, so it's known as the Dog Star. And that's where we get the name of this part of summer, the Dog Days. Sirius makes its closest approach to the sun during summer, disappearing for a few weeks in the sun's glare. In ancient times, it returned to view in the morning by early July, just as the weather was reaching its hottest. At the time, it seemed logical to associate the bright star with the sweltering weather. So the people of ancient Greece and Rome named that stifling time of year in the star's honor. Thanks to an effect known as precession, the stars shift position with respect to the sun over the centuries. So Sirius now returns to view a few weeks later than it did thousands of years ago. So the heat is already in full force at northern latitudes. The dog days of summer. Today's program was made possible by Mercer Caverns in Calaveras County in California's historic gold country. More information at mercercaverns.net. For the McDonald Observatory, I'm Billy Henry.

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Coming up Monday, August 10th, we'll hear from the Steel Wheels from 2024. 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

from the album Vertigo, that is Oh He Dead with More Than I Needed. And it was Jordan Rakai before that with some new stuff. That was called Enemies. Stardate today, hearing a little bit about why we call them the dog days of summer, stems back to the star Sirius. Who knew? Billy Henry knew. He knows a lot of stuff, and he shares what he knows at 6:30 a.m. Monday through Friday here on Northland Morning. Stardate, always a lot of fun. Thursday, August 6th, that is the day today. It is 6:40 presently, and support for the North 103.3 comes from the Waterview Shores. The Waterview Shores in Two Harbors cares for veterans and is a part of the Veteran Affairs and Community Care Network, serving and caring for eligible local veterans with rehabilitation, long-term care, and hospice services. Well, we are going to get to Earthwise in just a moment. Hopping on the school bus for energy purposes today is Randy Simon. But first, we are going to get to a stretching song. So if you're able to take a quick moment, pause what you are doing and just focus on that body. You know, take just a minute. You'll feel better later on. I know I am in need of some stretching right now. Pretty physically daunting last night, and just had a lot of energy output and ready for a stretch. So let's check in with the Heavy and the song Go Down River. This should work well for a stretching song. Enjoy.

0: This one don't.
1: Eric Bibb off of the album One Mississippi. That is This One Don't. Earthwise before that, Randy Simon talking about school buses giving back to the grid. Electric school buses saving the day. And the heavy with our stretching song Go Down River preceded that. 6:51 right now. It's Thursday, August 6th here in the Northland and probably, you know, most of the globe right now as well. We got a lot coming up in the 7 o'clock hour, including an MN90 that's going to focus on a seaside station up in Canada, sources here in Minnesota, though. For the birds at 7:30, we're going to hear about the sometimes hilarity of birds losing their feathers this time of year. Laura Erickson's got For the Birds for us today, and the sound check at 7:45. 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And before we get back to the music, we've got the Audio Nib Memorial Word Scramble. So here is what we are going to do. Dog days of summer, so says Billy Henry, and so says the dog star Sirius. And so we're going to utilize that in a way. I was like, oh, we should just scramble up dog days. And then I said, that's only 7 letters. We should do something about that. So here are your letters. C-A-N-I-N-E-D-A-Y-S. Canine days. Yeah, we're just going to go ahead and get out the thesaurus, change dog days to canine days. Now you got a few letters to work with. What is that? 10 letters to work with. So this should be a sufficient word scramble today. Take those letters, scramble them up, wake up that brain. I'll be doing the same here and we'll do a little list comparison once we get to the 7 o'clock mark. And we'll get there via a couple more tunes. Here is Portage with Hold On.

Casey Musgraves from the album Middle of Nowhere, that is Loneliest Girl. And before that, Portage with Hold On from 2016, little Minnesota music in that mix as well. Well, it is 7 o'clock here in the Northland. You're tuned into The North, 103.3 WDSE-FM Duluth. We're also streaming online at thenorth1033.org. It's Thursday, August 6th. How you doing? Hope you're doing well today. Let's check out the weather before we get to our word scramble results. Should be a sunny one today. Highs are expected to be in the lower 80s. Could get a little gusty out of the southwest, though. Might get gusts up to 25 miles per hour. Well, word scramble-wise, we took canine days, kind of alluding to dog days there. Canine days, scrambled up those words, or letters rather, and came up with some new words. What'd you come up with? I came up with a couple of seven-letter words, which I'm okay with. I had 10 letters to work with. Came up with candies and scanned, S-C-A-N-N-E-D. So a couple of seven-letter words. I guess I'm not sure there's an eight-letter word in there, but maybe you came up with one. Give me a call, 218-955-1033. Let me know if you found something interesting or longer than seven letters. I'd be very curious about that. Well, coming up in about 45 minutes, it's the sound check with Caitlin Brinza. We've got For the Birds at 7:30 and a little Minnesota history at 7:15, MN90 on the way as well. And this time we're breaking away from Minnesota, heading up to Canada, but Minnesota base for this story. Let's get to the tunes. Here is Leanne LaHavis with Is Your Love Big Enough? Enjoy.

0: Kind of a pensive outro there from The Tallest Man on Earth. That is the song Colors here on the North, 103.3. Stevie Ray Vaughan before that with the classic Pride and Joy. And Leanne LaHavis with Is Your Love Big Enough? Love that tune. That's how we started out the 7 o'clock hour here on Northland Morning. Well, through all stages of life, Aspirus Health serves the people of northern Minnesota, Wisconsin, and upper Michigan with advanced cardiology, orthopedics, and rehabilitation services. More information at aspirus.org. We got Four of the Birds in about 15 minutes' time. We'll get you caught up on the weather before that as well. And right now, time for a little bit of Minnesota history that's going to cross our northern border. Here's MN90 on the North.
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2: Summer 1901, the 30-odd college students, mostly girls, must have felt like they were on Mars when they were plunked down at the Minnesota Seaside Station. It was located nearly 2,000 miles northwest of Minnesota on the west coast of Vancouver, Canada. The year before, an enterprising botany professor, 31-year-old Josephine Tilden, had traveled there to study algae. This remote stretch of wind-buffeted coast was slick with algae-covered rocks, but also home to a dizzying array of flora and fauna. With her own money, she purchased 3 acres. Then, with help from her school, the University of Minnesota, she established the station as a summertime outdoor classroom. These students were the first class to arrive. Many were Midwest kids from farms and small towns, so nothing prepared them for low tide. Orange starfish, purple sea urchins, giant green anemones. The Minnesota Seaside Station introduced students to this tidal wonderland until 1907, when funding ran out.
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0: Grace Potter with Love Me Not from 2026. And it was Gladys Knight and the Pips before that, going back to 1973 with This Child Needs Its Father. And from 2002, we heard a little something from Cross Canadian Ragweed. That was the song Broken. Liked that tune and had to throw something with Canadian in the title in it because, or at least in the band name. MN90 crossed the border north to a seaside station today. MN90. Monday through Friday at 7:15 here on Northland Morning. 7:28 right now, and let's get you caught up on the weather. 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Today's going to be a sunny one. Highs are expected to be in the lower 80s. Some southwest winds coming our way, 10 to 15 miles per hour, with gusts up to 25 miles per hour. Tonight, those same winds will persist. It'll be partly cloudy with lows in the lower 60s. And then Friday, mostly sunny. There's a slight chance of showers and thunderstorms in the morning, about a 20% chance of rain. Otherwise, kind of a humid one with highs in the upper 70s. Right now in Duluth, 59 degrees under partly cloudy skies, 58 in Grand Rapids. Hibbing right now, 50 degrees and Two Harbors, 52. To our south, some clear skies, 55 in Cloquet, 50 in Hinckley, 52 in Moose Lake. And if we cross the bridge to the Badger State, Superior, Wisconsin, clear skies and 58, 60 and sunny in Ashland, and then further inland clear as well, 50 in Hayward, 59 in Siren. 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And today we are diving back into the vault, going back to August of 2024, so a couple years back. And Laura really gets a kick out of backyard birds, especially when they go through this molting time of year. So we'll hear about the natural process of that, as well as some of the hilarity therein. Here is Laura Erickson's For the Birds on the North, 103.3.
1: I can name at least one birdie reason why every month is my favorite, but August has way more than one reason for being special. Songbird and shorebird migrations ratchet up. Nighthawk migration peaks. Cedar waxwings are suddenly everywhere. If a Mississippi kite or swallow-tailed kite shows up at Hawk Ridge at all, this is the month for it. My bird bath sees maximum activity, and one of my very favorite things about August is that this is the month when a lot of birds are molting. Feathers are amazingly strong and incredibly important for a bird's survival, but even the most perfect feather doesn't last forever. Northern birds need their thickest plumage in winter and their brightest colors in spring, and some of my favorite backyard birds, like blue jays, chickadees, and cardinals, time their molt for when they're pretty much done with the exhausting work of producing and raising young, while the temperatures are still balmy enough that they can do with reduced insulation for a few weeks. Ogden Nash's poem, The Canary, provides one perspective on molting. The song of canaries never varies, and when they're molting, they're pretty revolting. But what is revolting for one person may provide hilarity to another. Birds have such orderly plumage most of the year that during the few awkward weeks when they're exchanging old feathers for new, they can look pretty silly. I'd be sympathetic rather than amused if this were a prolonged period, affected their health or well-being, or if they felt self-conscious about it. But in the same way that people in spas look ridiculous before emerging perfectly groomed, birds deal with this molting period with equanimity. Anyone who's had to deal with a cardinal or robin waging a territorial battle with its reflection in a window or a car mirror has seen pretty solid evidence that at least some birds don't understand the concept of reflections. But we also know that some birds do recognize their own image in a mirror. when researchers painted a little spot of white or black on captive magpies on the upper chest, too close to the throat for the bird to see it directly, and gave the birds a mirror, the ones with the white spot on their black feathers saw the spot in the reflection and tried to scratch it off their own throat with their foot. If the spot matched the feathers, they didn't react that way. When I was a licensed rehabber, I loved putting a baby blue jay on my shoulder and taking it to the mirror for the first time. The jay would invariably study our reflections, looking back and forth between my real face and my reflected face and tapping at its own reflection. After encountering the mirror just two or three times, every baby blue jay had figured out that the bird in the reflection was just them, and they pretty much lost interest. I got my little dog Pip in Chicago when she was 10 weeks old, and we spent the first couple nights with Russ's sister and brother-in-law. Their guest room closet door was a floor-to-ceiling mirror. Pip saw her reflection in it right off the bat and toddled over to sniff it, but it seemed sort of boring and predictable, so she quickly moved off to investigate more interesting things. As far as I know, we humans are the only species who both recognizes our reflection and becomes obsessed with it. Imagine a bird or a dog wanting to inject botulism toxin so they'd look different in their mirror. Unlike Narcissus, the only birds who become obsessed with their own reflection are the ones who mistake it for a competitor. Speaking of feather loss and growth, though, I can stop worrying about the catbird who lost its tail back in early July. Replacement feathers did not start coming in for at least 3 weeks, which seemed exceptionally long, but now they're growing in quickly. I wonder if the bird's body just didn't want to use its extra reserves for feather growth at that point in its breeding cycle. Last week, I thought there might be a tiny stub above those rusty tail coverts, but I thought I might just be seeing the folded wingtips. Fortunately, by last weekend, I was sure there was something there, and now the new tail is a couple of inches long and getting longer every day. I'm seeing both this catbird, its mate, and one or two fledglings from their first brood, and I'm pretty sure the parents are feeding nestlings in my dogwood, too. Yep, August is the month of riches and ridiculousness both. I'm Laura Erickson, speaking for the birds.
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0: From the album Lost Cause, Lover, Fool, that is the Milk Carton Kids with A Friend Like You. And we heard For the Birds before that. Laura, a couple years back, noting that molting time can be kind of a funny time too. Birds got to do it, and it's okay to maybe find just a little bit of humor in it. Tuesday through Friday at 7:30, you can hear Laura Erickson's For the Birds here on Northland Morning. We got more tunes on the way, and there are live tunes happening tonight. So why not hear a little bit about that? Here's Caitlin Brinza with the sound check on Northland Morning.
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2: 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The Hounds playing at Northern Water Smokehouse. Thursday Night Jazz is at the Rathskeller. Sir Ben's has J. Jeffrey Meserol and Celtic Jam. Flight of Stairs are playing on the William A. Irving. At Gouge Park is Similar Dogs, Brawlin' with Tchaikovsky, and Tim Tilburg, and Between Howls. And over at Quaker Friends Meeting House is Cat Wallace, High Horse, and Pony Folk. If you've got a show and you want us to know, send us an email to info@thenorth1033.org. 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

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You're tuned into the North, 103.3, and you're awesome. Gillian Welch before that with Elvis Presley Blues, that one from 2001 off of the album Time. And it was the Soundcheck with Caitlin Brinza prior to that, which of course is on our website at thenorth1033.org. 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The 8 o'clock hour, about 7 minutes away from us right now. In the 8 o'clock hour, we'll get to Community Connection. I'll sit down with Tina Higgins-Wusso to talk about the Chester Creek Bookstore Summer Bash Volume 2 happening this Saturday. Lots of vendors, lots of music, lots of reasons to swing by. MN Reads coming up at 8:20. We'll hear about the book Unspectacular. It's a novel by author and musician Zach Baker. Looking forward to sharing that conversation with you. And National Native News coming up at 8:40. Back to the tunes. Let's hear a little something from Loaded Honey. This is Tokyo Rain.

0: St. Paul and the Broken Bones with Fall Moon, that one from 2025 off of their self-titled album. And that's how we're closing out the 7 o'clock hour today on the North, 103.3 WDSE-FM Duluth. We're also streaming online at the North, 103.3.org. This is Northland Morning. My name is Luke Morvec with you for one more hour today. I'll be turning things over to Christine Dean with music through the day at 9 o'clock. Let's check out the weather real quick. Looks like it is going to be a sunny one today. Highs are expected to be in the lower 80s. We'll have some southwest winds coming out of the southwest, because that's where southwest winds come out. The velocity of those southwest winds will be 10 to 15 miles per hour, with gusts up to 25 miles per hour. There, I did it. I did the weather update. That's silly. Well, coming up in about 40 minutes' time, we've got National Native News. We've got MN Reads at 8:20. I'll be speaking with author and musician Zach Baker about the novel Unspectacular. And right now, it's time for Community Connection, conversations with local people about interesting things. Well, Chester Creek Bookstore is celebrating this weekend with its second annual Summer Bash. Tina Higgins-Wusso stopped in to talk about the event, the vendors, and the list of local music supporting the event. Here's Tina with more about the Chester Creek Bookstore Summer Bash and about the progress of the space at the bookstore.
1: Well, the Rainbow Room has really taken off up in the old choir loft of the space, and they're doing great. A lot of people come in for that and then discover there's also a bookstore there. Huh. So that's kind of cool. Or bookstore folks come in and they're like, oh, there's also vintage clothes. And so that's been a really great partnership, and I'm really happy to have that. And I've just continued to clean and bring in more books. Thousands and thousands of more books have ended up on the shelf in the last year. So if you showed up last year, you're going to find a bunch of new stuff. It's going to be like a whole new place for you. I've rearranged quite a bit, so there's more open and empty spaces in the store just to like grab a book and sit down and relax. More comfy chairs. But yeah, otherwise it's just like an everyday thing. I just do a little bit of this, a little bit of that.
0: Whenever I walk in, it does feel like one of those places you can explore. There's a new like nook that you can discover. Mm-hmm. Or I haven't been in this area or down this aisle before. It does seem like it's not quite a labyrinth, but the positive sides of a labyrinth, I feel like it does have.
1: Yeah, it's definitely close to a labyrinth. And that was intentional. The original owner didn't like straight lines. He liked the kind of, you know, find your way treasure hunt of the old bookstore world. So that's what we have.
0: Summer Bash, the second annual on August 8th. There's a lot of aspects about this that I want to talk about, but let's start with the music, because mm-hmm. you've got quite the lineup, including Charlie Parr, I would assume, is the headliner here.
1: Yeah, he is the headliner, but technically Midream is going to close out the day.
0: Okay.
1: So, and everyone's always grateful to have Charlie, you know, come and be a part of things. He's such a good friend to the community and to us and to Jason. So, yeah, I just reached out last year and I was like, hey, what do you think about this little thing I'm doing? And he was happy to come. So he's going to be there. But we have a really great lineup. We have Danny Frank and Aaron Aldrich are going to open. Charlie's playing around noon. And then Terrence and the Usual Suspects are doing some contra dancing around 1 o'clock. And Katie Belleville from Minneapolis is coming up and she's going to play around 2. And then we're going to end the day with Midream.
0: Beyond the music, vendors, artisans, there's going to be a lot of people there, much like last year. Can you run down a few of those things for us?
1: Yeah. So we have a lot of vintage vendors, probably 5 tables of vintage vendors. We have 3 tables of local art. We have vintage clothes, vintage handbags. We have henna. We have tarot. We have face painting. There's chalk for the sidewalks. There's popcorn. There's food trucks. Kind of something for everybody this year.
0: And looking ahead with events at the bookstore and the bookstore itself, the next year, are there, where are we going to see Chester Creek Bookstore next year?
1: You know, this is a great question, because coming up to the party, I always kind of overdo it. My brain goes, oh, I could do this and I could do this and I could paint this room and I could rearrange this. And then so I have to pull myself back a little bit and just say, okay, Tina, like what can you actually accomplish by August 8th? But because my brain does that, I'm really excited for next year. So I'm building a rare book area on the altar of the church And so next year when you come in, that's going to be where everything, the best of the best is there for you to peruse, with a little chair and a table to look through, locked cases, and things that range from about $40 and up, way up from there. And that's really exciting. I even have a neon sign that says Rare Books, and I'm just ready to like build this space, but I just have to wait. I just have to wait until you know the party's over and I can get into wintertime is when these things happen. But also I'm tidying up the basement quite a bit. There's going to be some painting happening, some renovation of the bathroom. There's a space in the basement that used to have the cookbooks, and those are coming upstairs. And then that room is going to be a rentable space for book clubs and anybody who might want to who might need a room just to gather.
0: I suppose it's a good thing to know that there's always more plans ahead. That's got to be kind of a nice feeling that there's still plenty of growing to do.
1: The fun just never ends, really. Yeah. There's also, I would say, I posted on Instagram that I picked up 140 boxes of books from a gentleman in Spooner, Wisconsin. So I'm slowly making my way through those. So there's about 102 left. And so I'm going through those. And there's also, I don't know how many, maybe 65 boxes of books that I have yet to go through of my own stock that I gathered before I bought the store. So if anybody's wondering if there's going to be new things coming out, yes.
0: Yes,
1: so
0: definitively
1: many.
0: Definitively yes.
1: Yes, forever.
0: Can we get the details one more time about the Chester Creek Bookstore Summer Bash, and where can people find Chester Creek Books in case they don't know?
1: Yeah, Chester Creek Books is at 1333 East Superior Street. So we're on the corner of 14th Avenue East and Superior, right across from Alec Half Coffee. In that old church, you might have passed 1,000 times and not really noticed. The party is going to be out in the yard. The music's going to be in the parking lot. And then there's an open house all day throughout the store. It's from 11 to 5. And yeah, everyone's welcome.
0: That was my conversation with Tina Higgins-Wousseau about Chester Creek Bookstore, as well as the Summer Bash that is happening this Saturday, August 8th. If you missed that conversation, we'll have it up on our website at thenorth1033.org just a little later on this morning. And you can hear Community Connection every Tuesday and Thursday morning at 8 a.m. right here on Northland Morning. 8:07 is the time. It's Thursday. It's August 6th. And Charlie Parr is going to be playing at the Chester Creek Bookstore Summer Bash. Here is Boombox, Charlie Parr on the North.

A new one from Monrovia. That is Field Song here on the North 103.3. Paul McCartney and Ringo Starr before that with Home to Us, and it was Charlie Parr and a favorite of mine, Boombox, from 2024 here on Northland Morning. Well, we got MN Reads coming up in just a moment. I'll be speaking with author and musician Zach Baker about the novel Unspectacular. And we've got one song between now and then. It's a rare sighting from the band The Bravery here on the North. This is the song Believe from 2007.

0: It's time now for Minnesota Reads, featuring Minnesota topics and Minnesotan authors talking about their work. MN Reads is produced at the North, 103.3, with funding provided in part by the Minnesota Arts and Cultural Heritage Fund. And my guest this morning is Zach Baker, author of Unspectacular. It's a 2025 publication. Zach is on the line. Good morning, Zach.
1: Morning, Luke. How are you?
0: I'm doing A-okay, and just finished up reading your novel yesterday. This novel revolves around a few musicians, so this is kind of close at heart for you. I know you're a musician as well. All of these musicians, different goals in mind, all at different points in their life's journey, but they are all intertwined. I think maybe a good starting point to build the narrative would be with May, kind of the focal point here. Can you talk a little bit about May's situation?
1: Yeah, absolutely. And by the way, thank you, first of all, for having me, because I really appreciate the opportunity to talk about my work, and I appreciate what you do as far as elevating the Minnesota literary community. So that means a lot to me. May is putatively the protagonist of Unspectacular, although, as Luke knows, quite a few other characters make their voices front and center and make their problems and stories in near that orbit. At the very crux of the novel. But May is the main character, and the first good chunk of Unspectacular is told entirely from her perspective. And she suffers from kind of a coming-of-age suburban ennui. She's in Chicagoland. She has a mother and a stepfather figure who put this extraordinary pressure on her to use her natural talents for music to, I guess, capitalize on them. And so the parents in her household are saying, we want and need you to make this record and to chase something that looks an awful lot like fame. And May is telling us, the reader, you know, I'm not sure if that's something I want to do at all, and I don't know how to put my foot down. And so one of the linchpins of Unspectacular is May trying to figure out, who am I, especially in the face of pressure, because that makes it awfully difficult to figure out who exactly you are.
0: Ajay, Johnny, a couple of gig musicians that become somewhat intertwined with May's professional endeavors. I'm kind of putting those in quotes.

0: that accompany artists who reach fame, and there can be kind of a templatized rise and fall to that. I'm not saying they're all Spinal Tap, but there is an association with that where if someone's going to write about rock stars and about music, there will be that arc to it. And with Unspectacular, I mean, the title belies that. The title is also drawn from May's kind of issues with self-confidence and finding out who she is. But part of why it's called Unspectacular is because people are muscling through the difficulty of managing art, specifically music, with the rest of their lives. And so something that I tend to relish in storytelling is a lot of that quotidian stuff, a lot of the unseen stuff, and in a lot of cases, a lot of the drudgery. So you mentioned Ajay first, and I would describe him as probably the secondary protagonist of Unspectacular. And his entire story is told through third-person omniscient. So we get kind of this bird's-eye look at his psychological problems. And I think what most people, maybe you'll agree, Luke, I'm not sure, but maybe the central issue in Ajay's life is that he's this professional drummer. He's trying to put bread on the table as a session player. But like a lot of musicians, he works in a pretty boring office by day. So he's trying to figure out, how can I manage this kind of like clinical, clerical software set of responsibilities in a techie job, and then stay up way later than he would like, playing drums at gigs that don't seem to pay quite enough, and a job that doesn't seem to reward him enough intellectually or maybe emotionally, closer to the center. And so I think Ajay's story, in addition to many other messages that it sends home, is that problem of how do you balance it all?
1: If you're just joining us, we're speaking with Zach Baker, author of the novel Unspectacular. Regarding Ajay, and this pivots into my next question, there's a lot of commiserating that we do as the reader, and there is something kind of addictive about that. And at the same time, there feels like it's something funny. Like there's something humorous that we are all maybe on the same page with. We're commiserating and maybe we're laughing a little bit at the same time, because this book is not without humor. And sometimes it feels like it's hand in hand with some of the tragedy that these characters are dealing with. Can you talk about that balance, or perhaps that dichotomy?
0: Absolutely. And I appreciate your attentiveness to that. I'm very fond of saying, I think dramedy is probably the centerpiece of my life and how I view the arts and what I like to send home through the arts. So to me, most of real life is like all these crazy things happen. Yes, true tragedy happens. The relationships that we have with each other are the most important thing in the world. And a ton of that stuff is just hilarious. A ton of life is just bizarre. And so I think taking true events and saying like, well, gosh, isn't this funny? There's kind of a Zen element to it, but there's also just the element of play that I try to bring to everything. And I think that's super true of Unspectacular. It took years to get the voice the way that I wanted it to, where the events that happen to these characters are very psychologically disruptive to them. I don't think they're particularly easy, and I think the characters themselves take them very seriously. And as the novelist, I do too. But at the same time, there is humor in it. And I think we were just talking about Ajay's arc, and I like to think I struck that balance pretty effectively, where his corporate job is very oppressive and it's very boring, which is a weird combination, but it's probably something that a lot of working people have experienced. You've got this manager down your throat about stuff that's like, okay, how important is this really? You know, and at the same time, it's so drab that it's hard to imagine someone getting seriously invested in it. And so I try to keep the right amount of authorial distance where it's like, well, that's kind of funny. Like working in an office is funny to me. There's inherent humor in it. And so that's how I intertwined the two.
1: Well, Zach, the musical side of your life. Yes, we're talking about your novel Unspectacular, but what is going on that musical side?
0: Yeah, there's a lot. I've been a career songwriter for a decade now, and what a journey it has been. I have quite a few records streaming everywhere. I do a little less physical media, but I like to make my music as widely available as possible. So I've got a handful of albums that I'm very proud of, and quite a few more standalone singles that have been released in a song-by-song format, and a few EPs. And when I'm performing live, my band is Zach Baker Team, and we have a really good time. And it's really built around the arrangements that I make at the piano. So I tend to play 88 keys, like proper

0: piano, and then I have a band that I ask to do a lot of the pop punk thing. I do a lot of indie pop with them. At the next big show that we're playing, there's going to be kind of a more distilled soft rock flavor. I tend to bring a lot of synthesizers out on stage too, and then I'm a huge fan of musical theater, and especially with the narrative element that I have as an author, that Venn diagram where you get to bring omniscient storytelling into the craft of rock music is just, it's way too much fun.
1: And Zach, back to the book, where can people find a copy of Unspectacular?
0: The book is available in a ton of Twin Cities bookstores and quite a few in Duluth as well. I conveniently keep a compendium of where Unspectacular is available on the homepage of my website, zaqbaker.com. If someone wants to order it online, I discourage them vehemently from ordering it through Amazon, although that is possible since I've used Amazon as a printer. But I've tried to make as few sales as I possibly can through Amazon, which is actually going quite well. So I sell Unspectacular by hand, and my favorite thing to do, genuinely, because I'm weird, if somebody wants one, I'll take one of the ones that's in the box that I have here at home, and that way I get to sign it personally and mail it. And I really don't mind a mail day. And I made the book super cheap, too. So even with shipping, it's like less than $20 to do it. I don't know. I like mailing them. And I'll send a little handwritten note, too. I think that's more evocative to do it that way.
1: Zach, it's a page turner. Thanks so much for the conversation today. Thanks a lot.
0: Yeah, you are welcome. Thank you so much, Luke, for having me.
1: Of course. We've been speaking with Zach Baker, author of the novel Unspectacular. It's a 2025 publication. And this has been MN Reads. MN Reads is produced at The North 1033 with funding provided in part by the Minnesota Arts and Cultural Heritage Fund. If you missed any part of that conversation, it'll be on our website at thenorth1033.org. Zach Baker, as mentioned, also a musician, on August 21st down in the Twin Cities. Zach will have a album release show. We'll have more information on our website about that. We'll have links to information and Zach's website. My thanks again to Zach Baker. It's 8:31 right now in the Northland. 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Looking like a sunny day today. Highs are going to be in the lower 80s with southwest winds 10 to 15 miles per hour, gusting up to 25. Those same winds will persist tonight. Tonight, partly cloudy, lows in the lower 60s. And then Friday, mostly sunny. Slight chance of showers and thunderstorms in the morning, about a 20% chance of rain. It's going to be a bit of a humid one. Highs are going to be in the upper 70s and southwest winds again, 5 to 10. Right now in Duluth, 62 degrees under mostly sunny skies. Grand Rapids, 63. Hibbing, 57. And it looks like the sun is shining in Two Harbors right now, also at 57 degrees. To our south, lots of sunshine, 61 in Cloquet and McGregor. Moose Lake at 57 and Hinckley at 59. And if we cross the bridge to the Badger State, we got a lot of sunshine in Wisconsin. Superior at 61, 66 in Ashland, 63 and 64 in Hayward and Siren, respectively. 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National Native News on the way in just a few minutes. We'll get there right around 8:40. A couple tunes between now and then. Here's the Womack Sisters with If I Let

0: my Aussie friends had this phrase, and the phrase was bear dinkum. And I have always wondered, where did that ever come from?
1: Exactly. It does not make sense to me.
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3: Cut a chogi. 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

the one, the only, Dolly Parton with Little Sparrow. That one from 2001, the title track off of that album. National Native News before that, which you can catch every day, Monday through Friday at 8:40 here on Northland Morning. Thanks so much for tuning in. 8:50 right now, so you got 10 more minutes of me, Luke Morvec. Thanks again. Have I said thank you yet? I'm going to say it one more time. Thank you for tuning into community-supported radio. This station, this show, I don't happen without you. So thank you. Well, in the world of sports, the Minnesota Lynx in the WNBA, they've got a good chance of extending their winning streak to 11 games tonight with their home matchup against the Los Angeles Sparks. Sparks are having a middling season. I think the Lynx can take care of them tonight. But even though the Lynx are entering into a homestand over the weekend and they will have, yes, that home court advantage, it could be a tough road beyond tonight. And you know what? I don't mean to discredit the Sparks. It could be a tough one tonight as well. Let's just take it one game at a time here. But on Saturday, they will host the number 2 Las Vegas Aces. They're coming to town. And then they turn right around and face the Dallas Wings on Sunday. So the Wings are no slouches this year. Could be a little bit of a tough homestand, but if they get through it, whoo, that would be pretty something else. Well, now it's time for an overly emotional reaction to the Minnesota Twins. Look, you can't just be a highlight reel, all right? That can't be what we hang our hats on this season. Sure, you get a few walk-offs, a ninth inning grand slam with 2 strikes, 2 outs against, but that can't be the mountaintop. That can't be the goal. We're riding 4 straight losses now. You know, in case you haven't looked at the standings lately, 4 straight losses. Look, hey, we love the flashy stuff. But sometimes you got to do the hard work. Sometimes you just got to grind out the W's. Look, I love the highlights, but don't get me wrong. Love the highlights, but without a handful of wins to go along with it, what's the point? Get in the win column. This has been an overly emotional reaction to the Minnesota Twins. Well, what did we learn today on Northland Morning? We learned that electric school buses can turn right around and give their energy back to the grid in case of emergencies. We also learned that some music stories don't end with fame. And we also learned that if you think molting birds are kind of funny, well, you're not alone. A couple tunes to round out this 8 o'clock hour of Northland Morning. Here is Justin Townes Earl with If I Was the Devil.

Azure du jour with three-legged bullfrog to close out Northland morning today here on the North 103.3 WDSE FM Duluth, baby. We're also streaming online at the North 103.3.org. Just a few seconds before 9 o'clock here in the AM in the Northland. It's Thursday. It's August 6th. Thank you so much for tuning in. So much gratitude from me to you. I also want to thank Laura Erickson for talking about those molting birds. To Tina Higgins-Wusseau, thanks for stopping by and chatting about the Chester Creek Bookstore Summer Bash happening on Saturday. And to Zach Baker, thanks so much for talking music and about the new book, Unspectacular. We'll have more information on our website about Zach's music as well as about the book. Tomorrow we are back to do it all again. We've got a brand new Backtracks. It's going to be a lot of fun, and we've got Backyard Almanac with Larry Weber tomorrow as well. My name is Luke Morvec. It's been a joy. I'm going to turn it over now to Christine Dean with Music Through the Day. Have a wonderful one.

The North 103.3, that one from Shaky Graves with Esme Patterson. That was Dearly Departed from Shaky's And the War Came album. Also heard from Sharon Jones and the Daft Kings, How Long Do I Have to Wait for You? Hi there, I'm Christine Dean, and happy to be with you on this Thursday morning for Music Through the Day. Coming up before 10 o'clock, I have some His Golden Messenger on deck, Emmylou Harris, new Eli Paperboy Reed, some not-so-new Beck, and a whole lot more. Hope you can stay with me for all of that. Right now, it is the Pride of Milwaukee, Paul Sebar, great Milwaukee musician, from his recent album within the last couple of years, self-titled. This is When We Sing, here on The North 103.3.

0: The North 103.3, that one from Ray Wiley Hubbard. Dog or wolf? Always the question, isn't it? Before that, and that's from his new album, Real to Real for Real. And before that, we heard from Son of Dave with Nike Town. Also heard from Paul Sebar from his self-titled album. 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In that forecast for today, sunshine, another warm day with a high of 82. Southwest winds of 10 to 15 miles an hour will gust up to 25. Partly cloudy tonight and a low around 62. For tomorrow, mostly sunny. Slight chance of showers and thunderstorms in the morning and a high around 78 and rather humid for tomorrow. Right now, there is sunshine across the region with Eveleth. I guess we don't have an Eveleth temperature from the National Weather Service this hour. How about Two Harbors? 63 in Two Harbors this hour. In Cloquet, sunshine and 64. In Superior, it is 66. In Duluth, it's mostly sunny on the hill with 65. At the harbor, it's sunny and 68. His Golden Messenger now. 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

0: The North 103.3, that one from Emmylou Harris in her album Wrecking Ball. That was the title track, of course. Before that, Joby Riccio from her latest Face the Feeling, that was Love of the Song, and His Golden Messenger from the album I'm People. 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

0: sun to me. 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
1: The North 103.3, that was Zach Bryan with Sun to Me. And we also heard from Eli Paperboy Reed, a new tune from him from his forthcoming album, Getting There. That was Love You More and featured Zaniah. Also heard from Brent Cobb from his Southern Star album. That was Living the Dream. 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The festival takes place August 28th and 29th with 2 days of music in the wilderness of Michigan's UP, featuring headliners Southern Avenue, The Steel Wheels, and more. Tickets and info at porkiesfestival.org. Here is John Mark Nelson now, Minnesota native. I think he's been out in California for a while working on songwriting and producing and all sorts of cool stuff. This goes back to his Sings the Moon album from 2014. And I think we had him in the studio around that time. You can check our website, thenorth1033.org. This is All You Are here on the North 103.3.

The North 103.3, that one from Beck, that was Dreams. Also heard from Minnesota native John Mark Nelson before that. Caitlin Brinza will be along with the sound check in about 40 minutes here to let you know about music events going on in the area today. And I have other events to share with you. The Teatro's production of Witch continues this weekend, today through Saturday at 7:30 p.m. They will be performing that. And coming up at Ursa Minor tomorrow, the Lindula Brothers will be performing from 7 to 9. Continuing with music now, this one from Sam Henshaw. He is a guy out of London. And this is from his latest album. The song just gets in my head. I tell you, I'm always thinking, hair down, let your hair down. And it is called Hair Down here on the North 103.3.

The North 103.3, a little sunny song there from Stevie Wonder, You Are the Sunshine of My Life. Also heard from Rodrigo y Gabriela, title track from their latest Our Home. And we heard from Sam Henshaw before that. That was from his latest release, It Could Be Worse. 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Kicking off the 10 o'clock hour with the Japanese House. Here's Smiley Face on the North.

The North 103.3, and that one from Spill Tab. That was Sucker from their album Angie, Angie, Angie. And we also heard from the Japanese House before that. Stay with us. Coming up before 11 o'clock, I have some new Rhiannon Giddens for you, some Talking Heads, Neil Young, and a lot more. Right now, we are going to hear from a Cuban group, Orquesta Acocan. 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

0: The North 103.3, that is Lava LaRue featuring Cuco with Better. And ahead of that, we heard from Communist Daughter, Minnesota band, with Strange from their album The Cracks That Built the Wall. Also heard from Orquesta Acocan from their latest album America! Exclamation point. 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In that forecast for the rest of today, we can expect sunshine, high of 82, and southwest winds of 10 to 15 miles an hour, gusting up to 25. Tonight, partly cloudy, a low of 62. Tomorrow, mostly sunny. Slight chance of showers and thunderstorms in the morning, they're saying, with a high around 78 and a bit humid tomorrow. Southwest winds of 5 to 10 miles an hour will switch to the northwest in the afternoon. That chance of rain, just 20% for tomorrow. Still have lots of sunshine right now around the region. In Eveleth this hour, it is 71. In McGregor, it is 72. In Wisconsin, taking a look in Wisconsin, in Ashland this hour, it is 73. And back here in Duluth on the hill, it's 70. At the harbor, it's 72. We're going to hear from Rhiannon Giddens coming up next right here on The North.
1: The Great Lakes Odyssey Radio Hour gets the story on Turtle Island. Chief Dean Sayers, the creation story of Turtle Island. Kathleen Rosemer on energy justice for the Anishinaabeg. Dr. Melanie Goodchild illustrates the two-eyed seeing and two-row wampum views on The Great Lakes Odyssey.
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1: The North 103.3, that one from Gary Clark Jr. with Jason Muller and James Bullard. That was Catfish Blues. And we also heard from Rhiannon Giddens before that from her latest release. Caitlin Brins is coming up next with the sound check, and then we have some Barty Strange on the way. 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
2: 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Some options for this Thursday, August 6th. Bennett Park has pirates, guitars, and beachfront bars. At the Cedar Lounge is Midnight River Choir and Grand Hauler. 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Hannah Ray is performing at the Great Lakes Aquarium. The Fickers Barrel Room has Lady Slippers, Big Water Blue Band performing at the Duluth Main Library, Gordon Thorne is at North Shore Winery, at Bent Paddle is Northern Wax Crew, Open Mic happening at Larsmont Trading Post, The Hounds playing at Northern Water Smokehouse, Thursday Night Jazz is at the Rathskeller, Sir Ben's has J. Jeffrey Meserol and Celtic Jam. Flight of Stairs are playing on the William A. Irving. At Gouge Park is Similar Dogs, Brolin Wichikowski, and Tim Tilburg, and Between Howls. And over at Quaker Friends Meeting House is Cat Wallace, High Horse, and Pony Folk. If you've got a show and you want us to know, send us an email to info@thenorth1033.org. 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

The North 103.3 Talking Heads, and she was from Little Creatures. Before that, Barty Strange from the album Daily News. No, I take that back. That was a single from him. 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Carnival rides, live music, food, and lots of family-friendly activities. More info can be found online at carltoncountyfairmn.com. Well, join us on Saturday Afternoon Blues this weekend as DJ Rebecca will be bringing to the airwaves another Bayfront Blues retrospective show. In its 37th year, the Bayfront Blues Festival is one of the longest continually running blues fests in the country and takes place next weekend, August 14th through the 16th. She will have stories about its history, trivia, and of course, music from some of the 564 different blues artists who have graced that stage. Celebrating Bayfront Blues Festival this weekend from noon to 3 on Saturday Afternoon Blues right here on the North. This is Amy Rigby now. The Trouble with Jeannie on the North 103.3.

0: The North 103.3, that one from Brandi Carlile. That is Life on the Run from her latest. Amy Rigby before that. I love that tune. The Trouble with Jeannie. She's just too darn nice. Stay with us. We've got more music through the day coming up. Right now, I want to let you know about a couple more future events. Here's something fun that's going on right now. 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We're going to hear from Neil Young coming up next here on The North.
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The North 103.3, that one from Chicago artist Tasha. And that was Little Sparrow. Also heard from Neil Young with Peace of Mind before that from his Comes a Time album. 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We'll keep things going here with a tune from Gail Ann Dorsey, known for her bass skills. And here she displays her vocal skills as well. This is It Takes All Kinds to Make a World here on The North 103.3.

The North, 103.3. That is River Shook, formerly of Sarah Shook and the Disarmers. And their new album is self-titled, and that was Country Angel. Before that, we heard from Gail Ann Dorsey with that single, It Takes All Kinds to Make a World. Stay with us as we head into the last hour of Music Through the Day. We are going to hear new music from Wisconsin artist Corey Chisel, some new Phoebe Bridgers on the way. We will hear from GA20, who are going to be playing at the Big Top. I don't think that's happened yet. No, that's coming up later this month, and much more. So stay with us. Right now, we are going to hear from an Irish band, Ye Vagabonds. This is The Flood on the North.

The North 103.3, that one from Corey Chisel, Take the Light. Also heard from Jeff Ray and the Stakes with Rounder Around, and Ye Vagabonds started that set. Today's weather on the North 103.3 is supported in part by Renewal by Anderson of the Lake Superior region, offering custom-built replacement windows, entry doors, and replacement patio doors. 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In that forecast for the rest of today, sunshine, high of 82, southwest winds of 10 to 15 miles an hour will gust up to 25. Tonight, partly cloudy and a low around 62. And then for Friday, mostly sunny. A slight chance of showers and thunderstorms in the morning, a high around 78. And southwest winds of 5 to 10, switching to the northwest in the afternoon. Chance of rain for tomorrow, just 20%. Still sunny across the region with Eveleth at 75, Cloquet at 73, in Superior 71, in Duluth 71 on the hill. Here's one from Scott McMicken and the ever-expanding, it's another one on the North 103.3.

0: The North 103.3, a rock and roll from the Velvet Underground. New Phoebe Bridgers before that. That was Lost Boys. And we also heard from Scott McMicken of Dr. Dog and his band, The Ever Expanding. 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
1: It's been almost a decade since World Cafe first met Devin Gilfillian. 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Gilfillian returns to the show for a mini-concert playing songs from his new album called Time Will Tell. It's Devin Gilfillian on the next World Cafe.
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she said she'd stick around until the bandages came off. But these mama's boys just don't know when to quit. And Matilda asked the sailors, all those dreams or all those prayers.

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So put a candle in the window and a kiss upon his lips as the dish outside the window fills with rain. Just like a stranger with a

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The North 103.3, that is Tom Waits with Time from his Rain Dogs album. We also heard from Goldie Boutillier and Neon. She says nuptials. It's spelled, you know, it's one of those words I was realizing that I've seen written, but I don't see, I don't hear a lot. You know how that is? Like if you read and you see a word, but you've never heard it pronounced. And so in your head, you know, you have a pronunciation that might have no relationship to reality. I feel like I'm that way with that word. So I looked up the right way to say it, and apparently it's just nuptials. Nuptials. But Goldie says it kind of the way that I was saying it in my head, nuptials. But there's no U in there, so I don't know. We'll let you have it, Goldie. Stay with us. We've got lots more tunes to get to us to the top of the hour. And then coming up at noon, it is Big Picture Science here on The North 103.3. Always something interesting that they talk about on that program. Right now, it is Mitski. Where's my phone? Here on The North 103.3.

The North 103.3, that is the Fatback Band and Nisha Walk, Street Walk. Before that, we heard from Mitski from her album, Nothing's About to Happen to Me. 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Details at bigtop.org. A couple more events to share with you before I let you go for the afternoon. Music on the Range happening. It is the Rock B going on at Masaba Co-op Park there near Hibbing, and there will be music on Friday and Saturday starting at 7 on Friday with Grand Holler, and then starting at 6 on Saturday with Stephanie Was and the Secret 122, and also other bands playing: Brianne Marie and the Front Porch Sinners, Thor and the Regulars, Rich Matson and the North Stars, Iron Range Outlaw Brigade, and more. And coming up on Saturday here in Duluth from 11 to 5, Chester Creek Bookstore is having their summer bash, which will include music from Charlie Parr and other artists. And that goes, again, from 11 a.m. to 5 p.m. Here's one now from Emily Nenny. This is Movin' Shoes here on the North 103.3.

0: The North 103.3, that is GA20 with Charlie Musselwhite from their new album Blues Now. That was Crazy Love. And as I just mentioned a little bit ago, they're going to be playing at the Big Top Chautauqua August 20th, opening up for Devin Allman. And Emily Nenny before that from her title track from her album Movin' Shoes. 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I'm Christine Dean. Thanks for joining me for Music Through the Day today. I'll be back again tomorrow for more of the same. Hope you can join me. And stay with us. We have Big Picture Science coming up, followed by The World Cafe, and then Northland Afternoon right here on The North. Have a great afternoon.
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3: Over here where we've got a big pile of leaf litter, I was thinking we might put a probe in and see what we can hear.
2: Following the idea that noisy soil is healthy soil, one scientist listens to the sounds of earthworms. Our modern insight into the crucial role that these wrigglers play in ecology was sparked 150 years ago by Charles Darwin.
4: Darwin had a wonderful faith in the intelligence of earthworms. He believed they were a lot smarter than we would tend to give them credit for.
2: As we elevate our understanding about all kinds of worms, we include flatworms whose bodies are teaching us about stem cell regeneration.
5: And when we use a razor blade and then select the part of the animal where we want to amputate, and then you can watch these wounds heal.
2: It's Worms of Endearment in this episode of Big Picture Science.
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0: we're going to get our hands dirty for this episode.
1: There's the burrow.
2: Yeah, that's the burrow. So you can see it's about a pencil size.
1: Yeah, I had no idea.
2: So grab on right away, you might see these little...
0: As Darwin observed nearly 150 years ago, they may be small, limbless, and blind, but earthworms play a critical role in soil ecology. His 19th century insights about invertebrates are the backbone of modern ecology. Scientists are even listening to worms to monitor soil health. Meanwhile, laboratory studies on other kinds of worms, flatworms, are providing insights about how memories are stored and how stem cells self-renew. Welcome to Big Picture Science. I'm Molly Bentley. We're digging up the healthy dirt on these mountain movers and wriggling regenerators in this episode, Worms of Endearment. I see you eyeing the compost pile. You have a shovel in your hand. What's the plan here?
3: This is probably half 9-year-old pigeon manure. You heard me right. I raised pigeons for 50 years. So I mixed their waste with vegetable waste, extra potting soil, old potting soil.
0: You think there'll be worms in there?
3: That's exactly where they would congregate.
0: So you're sticking the shovel in.
3: Let's see where we are.
0: I'm here in Natick, Massachusetts with my cousin Pat in his backyard. Now, you're a gardener. How do you use earthworms?
3: I garden upon the ground that earthworms use. I don't actually use earthworms. They're here and they're beneficial. I piggyback on their capabilities, really.
0: Ooh, it smells like pigeon manure.
3: In all honesty, I probably don't even have to dig that far.
0: Yeah.
3: There they are.
0: Okay. Oh, my goodness. Oh, look at him.
3: Yeah, these are all the little ones.
0: Okay. So is this...
3: I'm trying to find you a honker, but I don't know.
0: Now, will you take any of these worms and move them over
3: to your
0: garden?
3: No.
0: So you just trust that the worms are also in your garden?
3: Here's what I want you to know. Even in these raised beds, if you lay the bottom, let's say, one-third of your raised bed, and you throw organic material like leaves, brush, you lay them at the bottom of the frame, and then you cover with potting soil, and what happens is the earthworms start congregating now underneath your raised bed because the soil is cooler now, and the earthworms actually come from the ground beneath the raised beds, and they move up into your raised bed. You don't have to do anything. You don't have to transport earthworms. They'll move faster than you can. This one's not so small.
0: Yeah.
3: See what we're doing here?
0: Yeah.
3: We're starting to raid the areas.
0: Right.
3: So... Well, Molly, how would you describe this? Would you describe this as crumbly, like
0: soil.
3: Chocolate cake mix? Like that, no, that's
0: that's a
3: you're
0: great
3: laughing,
0: description.
3: But
0: no, it's a great description. It's moist. It's black.
3: Yeah.
0: Dark soil.
3: Yeah.
0: There's one. Look at him squirming.
3: Here they come.
0: Oh, there's another.
3: There's a honker.
0: Look at him.
3: You see one?
0: Yeah. This guy. Whoa. He's in my hand. He's tickling my hand.
3: Yeah, that's a
0: Woo!
3: Good active. Probably.
0: Oh, he's really
3: that's
0: active.
3: That's probably a reproductive.
0: Oh boy, is he really moving fast. He's like, get me back into that soil. Okay, baby.
3: Yeah.
0: All right, little worm, there you go. Back in. After hunting for earthworms in my cousin's garden, I started remembering how as kids, we were all really aware of worms. When I was 10 years old, my best friend Amy's dad was a fisherman. He regularly enlisted our help to collect earthworms for bait. His most prized were Lumbricus terrestris, or night crawlers, those large earthworms that emerge at night to eat decaying leaves and cut grass. Well, we were so pleased that an adult had entrusted us with such an important task that we were determined to get over our squeamishness to the sliminess of our subjects. This is what Amy's dad would do. He would jab an electric rod into the lawn after a rainstorm. Then, to our youthful delight and revulsion, scores of night crawlers rapidly surfaced in the grass, their wet skins glinting in the dim light. My friend and I would run this way and that across the lawn, plucking up the wriggling bodies and dropping them in cans for the next day's fishing trip. I was mesmerized at the spectacle of this spooky underworld made visible, as if a magic spell had been cast on the worms. But it was also unsettling. I felt we had played an unfair trick on the worms, frightening them into surfacing when what was waiting for them was not safety, but the end of a bait hook. Well, my discomfort makes sense to me now. I've learned while doing this episode that the night crawlers had surfaced because the jolt of the electric prod sent an irritating shockwave through their sensitive nervous systems. Our collective insight into the true nature of earthworms was sparked about 150 years ago by the work of a scientist who is more closely associated with the theory of evolution. But it was Charles Darwin's fascination with the nightcrawler that transformed our understanding of what, up to that point, had been considered a lowly marginal animal.
4: Early in his book, he says this: "It may be doubted if there are any other animals which have played such an important part in the history of the world as these lowly, organized creatures."
0: Darwin's last book recorded his lifelong observations of the animals. That book has a charming title, The Formation of Vegetable Mold, Through the Actions of Worms with Observations on Their Habits. Vegetable mold is what today we call topsoil. The patience that Darwin employed in his decades-long observation of earthworms is one reason that science writer Philip Ball included them in his illustrated history of science called Beautiful Experiments.
4: Well, I think that we can find a key to Darwin's personality in the fact that he regarded the earthworm, such a lowly creature, as something really worthy of study. Because, you know, even today, it's the big creatures, the colourful creatures that have the glamour and that get all the attention. But Darwin, it wasn't just worms for Darwin. You know, he famously wrote an entire treatise on barnacles. He discerned that actually it's often what we might think of as the lowly creatures that are the key to everything. They're the things that really power the ecosystem, as we now, you know, express it.
0: And he had a sense that his own garden there at Down House, his home, depended on these worms. And in fact, that's where many of his observations, his experiments took place.
4: This was the great thing about investigating worms, because you can just go outside, you know, anywhere. And certainly in rural England, where Darwin lived, you can just go outside and there they are, and you can do experiments. So you don't have to go to the Amazon. You don't have to get on board the Beagle and sail around the world.
0: Well, Phil, how much of it was observation and maybe cataloging them, and how much of it was actually experiment? When we hear experiment, maybe our minds go to laboratories and things like that. So give us an overview, please, of the role of experimentation and observation in Darwin's many decades of studying earthworms.
4: Right, because it's true that a lot of the work that zoologists and natural historians, as they were then, did was observation, was just looking at to see how things behaved in the wild. But no, for Darwin, it really was experimentation with worms. So he did all kinds of things to find out how they would respond. So he would bring earthworms in pots into his house. In one set of experiments, he wanted to know what their hearing was like, whether they had any sort of hearing or how they responded to sound. And so he put them in pots on the top of his piano, and he would play a note and see what happened. And he recorded that actually they seemed to respond very strikingly to a C in the bass clef and to a G above the line in the treble clef. A very specific note.
0: Well, I can't imagine that it's a coincidence that you have a piano right there behind you. Could you give us a C? Could you give us the note of C there?
4: I can indeed. The C below, the C in the bass clef that Darwin would have used is this one. So it seems to be that one and the G above middle C. The low C and the higher G both seem to send the worms back into their burrows, he said, in these pots. Not quite sure how well this would hold up. I really don't think that worms would distinguish between a C, a deep C, and a higher G.
0: Well, I think then the question is there a note that will bring them out of their burrows?
4: Yeah, and I mean, and Darwin doesn't record whether there are any that have the opposite effect. I mean, what the worms would be responding to, they wouldn't be hearing, literally, but they were on top of the piano. They would be feeling the vibrations.
0: The vibrations, of course. So that's the sort of maybe the quirkier side of some of his experimentation. But he had some central questions that emerged as really fundamental to today's understanding of soil ecology. What were his questions about earthworms and their relationship to the soil, to the earth?
4: Darwin had a wonderful faith in the intelligence of earthworms. He believed they were a lot smarter than we would tend to give them credit for. And one of the ways that he explored that was he noticed that earthworms, they dig these holes in the soil, and he noticed that at nighttime, they seem to like to cover or plug, in fact, the holes that they make with leaves, presumably to protect them or camouflage them against birds that would otherwise see the holes and eat the worms. And so they would drag leaves into these little openings of their holes. And Darwin wanted to understand what they were doing, how they were reasoning, really, when they did this. So he noticed that they seemed to drag the leaf by the end at which it was easiest to kind of get hold of them, the pointed end of the leaf. And that they would select particular sort of leaf shapes to put in the hole, seemingly so. They wouldn't, you know, just use any old leaf. And so he thought, well, how can I experiment with this? So he and his son cut out triangles of paper to mimic the leaves. And then they covered the paper in vegetable fat, presumably from the kitchen, from the scullery, so that the paper wouldn't get wet. So this was just waterproofing. And then they would scatter them around in the garden in the evening. And the worms would duly grab hold of some of these triangles, these paper triangles, and drag them to the hole and fill them. And Darwin noticed that they would do so in just the kind of way that Darwin himself would have done so, that they seemed to be choosing the shapes that were going to be easiest to drag and most effective at getting in the hole. So it seemed that there was some real intelligence going on here. There was some real selection. They weren't just doing this at random.
0: Well, Phil, should we be surprised if we did not know that worms grab leaves and drag them into their burrows? I've never seen a worm do that.
4: No, I haven't either. I haven't. But, you know, that we need to go out in our gardens and look more carefully, clearly, because, this is a common thing that they do. So they plug their holes with leaves. So this was what really struck Darwin, that there seemed to be some selective intelligence, some kind of decision-making going on in the worm.
0: The word intelligence is a charged one, isn't it? It's one that maybe only recently, I would say in the 20th century, that we applied to animals other than humans, to chimps, to dolphins, to octopuses. But to suggest that an earthworm was intelligent and to use that word in the mid-19th century, in the Victorian age, either seems radical or must have seemed maybe even nutty to some people, but certainly he was ahead of his time, if it does indeed apply.
4: Yes, indeed, it was radical, and you're absolutely right that, in fact, it was even more recently than that that we really started more generally to attribute intelligence to animals. So right up until the sort of behaviorism of the 1950s, it was widely thought that animals were just kind of responding automatically, like automata, to stimuli, that there wasn't really any thinking going on, or at least that we couldn't assume that there was any thinking going on. We now know that all kinds of animals, including insects, have far more intelligence in the sense that they are problem-solving organisms. They encounter a new problem and they somehow have the resources to solve that problem.
0: You know, Phil, I've had the privilege of visiting Down House, which is Darwin's home, and seeing that circular stone that did play a role in Darwin's experiments. And it's so unassuming that you could walk past it and think it was a paving stone. You could walk right by it. And yet it contributed, this stone, this round, light-colored stone, contributed to his profound conclusions about the role that earthworms play in moving soil. And what did he observe, and what was the role of that seemingly modest stone?
4: Darwin begins his book by expressing his amazement at how much earthworms move during their lifetime, simply by doing this business of, you know, eating up vegetable matter and turning it into soil. They shift the soil and they create soil, and he realized that they can move huge amounts of it. So he estimated that worms, in every acre of land, worms can move about 8 tons of earth every year. So he wanted to figure out, he wanted to quantify this and the stone was his way of doing that. So it was a round stone, a sort of round flat stone with a peg in the middle. And what he was doing was measuring how much the stone sinks as a result of the activity of the worms beneath it. So the peg was a way of, you know, measuring the height of the stone. This was his experiment for just figuring out how much earth worms seem able to move. And it led him to conclude, and then he went out and looked at ancient monuments around Britain. So he looked at Stonehenge, for example, and he estimated that purely through doing what they do, worms are able to bury monuments. They're able to bury buildings over, you know, over years and years of creating earth. The buildings gradually sink into the ground, and the earthworms literally eventually will bury them.
0: Now, that brings us to the question that you pose in your book, which is, what is a beautiful experiment? And you outline specifically why Charles Darwin's observations and his experiments of earthworms qualify as a beautiful experiment. But I presume it's not because of the conclusions. You're not working backwards. It's not because the conclusions were so profound. It was the methodology and the questions that he asked.
4: Yeah, well, that's right. I mean, I think there's inevitably going to be some selection bias when we talk about beautiful experiments, because the experiments in the history of science that we will remember and that are well recorded will tend to be the ones that are more impactful, the ones that were more important. But I think the unique thing probably about Darwin's experiments with earthworms is that I found them beautiful for their charm and their simplicity, the fact that they didn't require complex equipment of any sort, that he could do them at home, you know, just by cutting out bits of paper. There's also the fact in Darwin's work in particular that he was able to be astonished by the mundane. As much as thinking, really good scientific work is about noticing. So it's really that aspect of finding interesting questions, finding hooks for your curiosity in the mundane that is so striking about Darwin's work.
0: Well, Philip Ball, thank you so much for a charming interview about an equally charming subject. Thank you so much for joining us.
4: Pleasure. Thank you, Molly.
0: Science writer Philip Ball is the author of Beautiful Experiments. Well, we heard the piano notes that Darwin played for worms. Now let's hear the sounds of worms themselves.
2: Over here where we've got a big pile of leaf litter, I was thinking we might put a probe in and see what we can hear, because it's our best chance for hearing some activity.
0: Next, why noisy soil is healthy soil. We meet the scientist who eavesdrops on worms as we inch along in this episode of Big Picture Science, Worms of Endearment.

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1: I'm Ken Buehler. On the next In Business, we hit the road all the way to Pine River and Aiken to discover some of the unique products made right here in our region. That's Monday at 5:30 on the North 103.3.

0: Darwin recognized the critical role earthworms play in soil ecology. Modern ecologists have carried those insights and put them to practical use on farms, where worms are crucial for churning the soil, improving water drainage, and breaking up pollutants. And Roland, you went to see one of those ecologists.
1: Well, yes, I went to an agricultural college, an old agricultural college attached to Warwick University in central England. And one of the people working there is a soil ecologist. She's an enthusiast for worms, and she even listens to them. So yes, I absolutely wanted to go and see what she could show me.
0: Listens to them while they're in the ground.
1: Yeah. She has a microphone to listen to the whatever's going on under the ground, and she says she can record worms.
0: That's amazing. We can't wait to hear.
1: I have to warn you, Molly, it's been really, really, really dry in the UK for the past few weeks. The ground is rock solid. I can't see any worms when I dig in my own garden. And even though she has an experimental plot with lots and lots of special soil types where she cultivates these worms, it seemed like a long shot. It seemed like a really bad time to go hunting or even listening for worms. But you know me, Molly, I'll always give it a try.
2: You can hear how dry the grass is, can't you?
3: Yeah, yes. And we've been feeding the worms with the leaf litter we collect, you know, try and help their population.
2: Oh, right.
3: Give them something to do. Keep the ground a bit moister as well.
4: I am Jackie Stroud, a soil scientist at the University of Warwick, with a particular interest in earthworms.
2: I have to say, it's
3: it
2: really is showing the right attitude to have a part of a field devoted to worms.
3: Oh, yes. It's nice because they're in these little pots that keep them entrapped somewhat. Over here, they've eaten quite a bit now, but these areas, this is where they've been pulling in the material that was on the surface. So that's Lumpkus terrestris will come out at night and drag that material into its burrow. And it's quite distinctive, isn't it? You sort of see the little vertical.
2: These sticks are sort of just pointing up out to the ground, but I'd never have imagined it. So they come out?
3: Yes, they come out at night, they keep their tail in their burrow, and then they have these powerful lip muscles and they're dragging that material in into the soil. And you can find their middens, just looking, that'll be one earthworm. And if I gently scrape it away, you might actually get to see their sort of surface burrow. So it's usually about a pencil size width. It's so solid, they've sealed that tight. So Darwin thought they did that to keep a moist microclimate, so they seal the top of their burrow after dragging the food in.
2: Right.
3: And so have a nice sort of permanent vertical.

0: So here, you might just think, oh, that's an unusual pile of stones, but you can kind of see...
1: There's a whole cluster of stones. You're saying that they've piled up...
0: There's the burrow.
1: There's the burrow?
0: Yeah, that's the burrow. So you can see it's about a pencil size.
1: Yeah.
0: And that one was less firmly themed, and it's pulled this in, and it was probably eating that. But they pile up the stones as well.
1: I had no idea.
0: So on gravel driveways, you might see these little sort of rock cairns on your gravel driveways, which is...
1: Well, I'm certainly going to look much closer from now on. Seeing the bits of vegetation pulled into the holes, the stones, I mean, they're really little pebbles, but seeing them dragged close, why do they do that?
0: It's about creating a sort of food source close to them, a moist microclimate. It also marks where they are for us. So, for example, there are two in here. So you'd expect there to be two individual earthworms because they make individual burrows, and they'll come up at the surface at night and mate. They keep their tails in their burrow the whole time, and they'll just
1: really they stretch themselves out.
0: Yes, yeah.
1: And so these are these.
0: They're the big ones. They're about the size of a pencil.
1: Yeah.
0: Yes, the lugworm.
1: Lugworm. Yeah.
0: Yeah.
1: Where are the earthworms now?
0: So these earthworms will be probably 2 meters deep, so they'll dig a very deep vertical burrow into the soil. Yeah, we're about 6 foot to it, so about 6 foot below us. I would imagine they'll be sort of sitting in the water line where it's a bit moist.
1: So they will find the moisture down there because that's close to the water table. I mean,
0: yeah.
1: And they just sort of hang out there, do they?
0: That seems to be the gist of it, yes. Yeah, and but when it rains again, if we have a thunderstorm, which is inevitable, you sort of come back, you'll see them active on the soil surface again. They're very sort of triggered by moisture and rainfall events for activities.
1: How do they know it's rain? Just because, do they sense the moisture?
0: We don't know.
1: Can they hear? Or they must be able to feel vibrations?
0: It's thought that they're able to feel vibrations. For example, people sometimes sort of bash the ground, don't they, with spades and things, or birds do their rain dance, which is anticipated to bring the earthworms up. So they are thought to be sensitive to vibrations.
1: I always thought that was a bit of folklore. I mean, you keep on saying we don't know. I mean, it sounds like these rudimentary creatures are full of mystery.
0: They are. They are really full of mystery. It's because they're underground and we can't see them, it remains a mystery. And then if you're taking them out of that home and putting them in a pot to observe them, you've moved them so far away from how they might naturally behave. It's really hard to know what you're seeing is an artifact of your experiment or a real thing.
1: So tell me about this method that you have of trying to see or hear what's going on down below.
0: Oh, one is listening to the soils and trying to make out what on earth is going on, because we think a lot of soil organisms use vibrations to communicate with each other or just, you know, through their movements. And that is a really important sensory environment we've never particularly considered before.
1: So you tune in to the subterranean conversations?
0: We're trying to, yes. And over here where we've got a big pile of leaf litter, I was thinking we might put a probe in and see what we can hear, because it's our best chance for hearing from activity. This will make a hole.
1: So just putting a skewer in there. And then some kind of a probe.
0: That's right, yes.
1: Is that a microphone?
0: It is. It's a contact microphone. So it picks up the vibrations in the soil. So just see if we can probe straight in. Yes, that's good.
1: Turn it on.
0: You might be able to hear some of the sort of rustling, quiet rustling.
1: Let me put the headphones on.
0: There we go.
1: So quiet.
0: It is quiet.
1: And that's stuff going on down underneath?
0: Yes, yes. Most likely things moving about in the soil.
1: What sort of things? I mean, is that the worms?
0: This time of year, I would suspect it might be insects moving about. A lot of things hatching from their cocoons and digging up and emerging.
1: But the worms, you're saying, are just sort of sitting this heat out?
0: I would imagine so, yes. Yeah, I'm afraid it's been so dry.
1: There will be worms in there.
0: There's worms in there, but they'll be either coiled up in their mucus lined chambers or at depth.
1: Right.
0: They just sort of sit and wait until the moisture conditions improve, and then they can get moving again. They can lose light. It's up to around 60 to 75% of their body weight in moisture before it becomes quite critical. They sort of have mucus-lined chambers to preserve as much moisture as possible. So often if you dig this time of year, you'll see them curled up in a knot, and that's just, you know, you've disturbed their little chamber environment.
1: One reason I wanted to talk to you, I have heard that the practice of ploughing, or tillage, I think is a technical word for it, but ploughing must break up all these wormholes and so on. And I hear that the soils are becoming impoverished because of ploughing, because

0: worm populations are suffering. Is that true?
1: Tillage is certainly a major driver of earthworm population changes. So for, yes, these deep burrows that, like this, you see, I've got a big litter layer here, it's undisturbed. So this is a perfect habitat for this type of earthworm. But when you've ploughed the soil, you've buried all their food materials, you've left a bare soil surface, and you've disrupted that surface level. So ploughing is linked to a decline in this type of earthworm. And if you plough all the time, the UK is quite unique in its way that I think it's since the 70s, ploughing became the sort of default mode for agriculture. And it's only sort of in the recent 10 or 15 years where people have been thinking of tactical tillage. So doing some reduced tillage or no tillage and then tactical tillage occasionally, things like that.
0: I mean, what sort of decline are you talking about?
1: It's hard to say. These earthworms, in some fields, I can't find them in fields that have been ploughed for decades. They're quite common, so you'd expect them perhaps to be there. But there's never been sort of a worm census as such to determine earthworm populations in this country.
0: It comes back to the fact that they're sort of unappreciated, I suppose, but important. In your opinion, do you think that ploughing is having a knock-on effect, not just on the worm populations, but on the fertility of the soil, on the...
1: Some of the strongest evidence, or the most interesting evidence, is looking at songbird patterns over time, because birds feed on earthworms, and there has been shown that there has been a decline in songbirds. But of course, you can't say that's responsible just in agriculture. I mean, it's a phenomenon that's been detected across the UK in urban and agricultural environments. But I think there are so many unknowns. Like, we're trying to do our recording today amongst all this noise. And if organisms in the soil are using sounds to communicate with each other, and it's how they sense their natural environment, actually we're actually quite noisy, particularly in terms of vibrations, and we're potentially putting through pollution that is disrupting how they navigate their own environments, how they mate, how they communicate with each other. And I appreciate it's a big unknown, but if it could be really important, and we're completely oblivious to it.
0: Talking about animals communicating with each other, does that include worms? Do you have evidence, or do you think that worms are communicating with each other?
1: It's certainly a hypothesis that we're investigating. A lot of the noises that we're finding earthworms make a sort of noisy broadband, so just sort of a scraping type sound. But occasionally you get these patterns of real sort of structured rhythm. And it's been shown for caterpillars and for ants that structured rhythms are a mode of communication. And so it's never been thought of, particularly for earthworms. So that's certainly a sort of an area we're particularly interested in, is whether some of the structured patterns are just an artifact or whether it could actually be linked to communication.
0: It's very interesting, because one of the things that Darwin speculated on was whether, or to what extent, earthworms were intelligent. Mm-hmm. It sounds like that's not a stupid line of inquiry.
1: I think they're extremely in tune to their environment. They're so abundant. You know, we often think of ants as being incredibly intelligent because we find them everywhere. Well, earthworms are almost everywhere too. So they've clearly are really tuned into this subterranean world that's so alien to us. I think, all the adaptations they have to enable them to thrive in such environments, they are sort of such excellent prey for so many things. High protein content, high fat, you know, they have to be reasonably smart to avoid just being decimated, as they're such good food sources for birds, for beetles.
0: So their adaptation means being able to, as you say, navigate your environment, sense it, make changes to your behaviour, and I guess that is the starting point of intelligence.
1: Yes, yeah. It's really hard to say. Oh, it's such early days. Just detecting them and trying to detect their noises is like a great start. But yes, if we can start looking into how they might navigate their environments and things like that. Imagine sort of burrowing through the soil. It's a bit like swimming. You want to kind of take your most direct route. You don't want to sort of go all three quarters around the pool, because it's quite exhausting. So you might use vibrations and other features of the environment to get to where you want to be efficiently. And so that's why they're sort of seeing a real resurgence and interest in people being inspired by earthworms. So I like sort of lending them equipment so they can have a go themselves and sort of really kind of inspire that curiosity about what's going on beneath our feet.
0: Well, you've inspired my curiosity. Jackie Stroud, thank you so much.
1: Thank you.
2: That's Roland Pease dishing the dirt about worms with Professor of Soil Science Jacqueline Stroud at the University of Warwick in the UK. Well, Roland, it looks like with that hard, dry ground, you didn't quite become a soil mate of the worms.
0: Well, I did my best. But actually, Molly, you know, I had a fantastic time while I was there anyway. But Jackie did send me afterwards some recording she'd made of earthworms before I ever got there. Just have a listen. I'm afraid it's not quite a symphony or some kind of bird song.
2: That is wonderful. Did she say how far down those worms were?
0: She didn't. It was just that sound. She said that's probably earthworms moving around down there somewhere.
2: Do we know how many worms are in that clip?
0: No, we don't know anything, Molly.
2: Okay. We'll listen again. You know, Roland, the microphone that Jackie plunges into the ground brings to mind another rod plunged into the soil, but for an entirely different purpose, which was that electric rod that my friend's father used to rouse the earthworms.
0: Yeah, that's an active rod. This was a passive one. To be honest, it's so small, it looks a bit like a meat thermometer. And, you know, getting it into this hard ground was an absolute nightmare. But I'm so glad that she did try.
2: The term worm refers to a body plan, not a single lineage. And there are lots of kinds of worms. Some worms skillfully use stem cells to regenerate parts of those tubular bodies.
3: And in the extreme cases, when they get decapitated or they get really, really badly injured, these cells are recruited to proliferate and to produce all the cells that will give rise to the missing body part and restore it.
2: What that trick is teaching us about regenerative medicine next, as we continue with our Worms of Endearment on Big Picture Science.

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2: The worm's body plan has made the animals efficient movers and eaters, but earthworms are not the only cylindrical wrigglers. They have spade-shaped heads, but flatworms also have bilateral symmetry, a tube shape, and a rounded back end.
3: And in fact, they are flat, so they don't have a very prominent, you know, belly-to-back thickness. So they look flat, and hence the term planaria. So they're like a plane, which distinguishes them as a unique type of worm.
2: Parasitic flatworms can make us sick, but non-parasitic flatworms, planarians, found in ponds and rivers and other aquatic environments, are providing valuable insights about human healing.
3: Hi, my name is Alejandro Sanchez Alvarado. I am an investigator at the Stowers Institute for Medical Research, and I work on stem cells and regeneration.
2: The properties of regeneration are broadly distributed among worms, but the champions of regeneration are flatworms. By studying how the worms use stem cells for extraordinary self-repair, Dr. Sanchez Alvarado hopes for insights into human regenerative medicine. So let's meet his laboratory subjects. Alejandro, I've seen videos of the worms, the planarians, in your lab, and I wonder if you could help our listeners imagine what I saw, which was a plastic container, maybe about the size of a cheese drawer, filled with a liquid, and then dozens of these little black flatworms about the size of the end of a fingertip and shaped like commas swimming around. Is that an accurate description?
3: Yeah, I usually refer them as large as a toenail clipping, which is a really good description. They more or less have the same shape because they really negotiate obstacles by bending their body. So they always look kind of like a comma. That's how they avoid obstacles. And they do it very gracefully, Molly, because they have all of these beading cilia on their ventral surface that makes them look like they're ice skating. They're just gliding with such elegance on the plastic dish or the container in which they happen to find themselves.
2: Now, you have spent decades studying particular kinds of stem cells found in these flatworms called neoblasts.
3: Mm-hmm.
2: And that is a particular kind of stem cell. And what is unique about them?
3: As you know, almost all of our body parts come from, during embryogenesis, from this collection of cells known as pluripotent stem cells. These pluripotent stem cells give rise to every part of our body. Okay, but they only exist during embryonic periods. I mean, they're beyond birth, you don't have these pluripotent stem cells. Planarians, on the other hand, somehow have managed to figure out a way to retain those pluripotent cells as adults. And these cells happen to be pretty much the fountain, the source that the animals use to restore tissue that is being lost through regular, you know, wear and tear. And in the extreme cases, when they get decapitated or they get really, really badly injured, these cells are recruited to proliferate and to produce all the cells that will give rise to the missing body part and restore it with ultimate fidelity, to the degree that after a few days or so, you wouldn't even know that the animal had been injured.
2: Well, you and your team are among the few who have actually watched planarians regrow parts of their body. So let's describe that. And there is a gruesome aspect to this, which is you do need to cut the worms, you know, in half. And I'm wondering if you immobilize them when you do that. And there's so many other questions, such as how you do it, how long it takes them to regrow the body part. But if you could just take us through some of that, how you do it, and then what happens next?
3: Yeah, so the best way to anesthetize cold-blooded systems is to essentially lower the temperature because that lowers the action potential of neurons, which means that there is almost no transmission of signaling. So we tend to cool down the worms. But let me tell you a small detail that makes this a little bit of an overkill is that the worms themselves split themselves in pieces to reproduce. So it's called, you know, asexual reproduction or fission. So the worm's tail would adhere to the substrate on which they're in, and then the head and the trunk begin to crawl away from this anchoring position, and then it stretches like a rubber band and then just snaps, okay? And that takes about 20 minutes, okay, which is a long time to be stretching the body, right? And then what happens after that is within 45 minutes, the exposed wounds get covered by epidermis. They get covered by skin cells. In 45 minutes, requires no cell proliferation. They just migrate over the wound and they cover it. And then the healing process begins. All right. A razor blade is instantaneous. And so what we do essentially is that we cool the animals. And when we use a razor blade and then select the part of the animal where we want to amputate. So we normally do it perpendicular to the body plan of the animal and then cut. That produces two fragments with two wounds, a headless fragment and a tailless fragment. And then you can watch these wounds heal again in 30 to 45 minutes. And then in 3 days, the areas of the wound begin to grow this little white tissue. It's unpigmented tissue that in the head is going to give rise to the tail, and in the tail is going to give rise to a head. And those tissues are referred to as a blastema because it's a collection of undifferentiated cells. By day 4, you can actually begin to see the future eyes. By day 5, they're already sensing their environment. By day 7, they already behave like a flatworm. It's already searching food, it's already trying to move around, doing all stuff. Give it another week, the pigment kicks in, and then you cannot tell the amputated from the unamputated animal. So that's, you know, that's regeneration at high octane. It's like really 2 weeks, essentially, they're done.
2: Is there a limit on the size of the fragment that you cut from the animal?
3: Yeah, there's a great question. That limit turned out to be, the first person who discovered this, 1/279th the size of the whole animal. And that experiment was done by T.H. Morgan in the late 1800s, early 1900s, the same guy that worked on fruit flies and gave us modern genetics before he worked on Drosophila and fruit flies. He actually worked on planarians. But the beauty of this experiment is that we now know how many cells that is. It's about 8,000 cells. A fragment that has 8,000 cells can actually regenerate a complete animal.
2: That seems like a lot of activity happening in the body of that little animal on the cellular level.
3: No, it is. It is. And I have to say, Molly, that, you know, the more we study the so-called simpler system, the more extraordinary their complexity becomes. And so I no longer call animals or organisms as simple or complex. They're all exceedingly complex. It's really astonishing that, you know, as you said, a small creature that lives in pond scum, literally, can actually do some truly, truly extraordinary biological activities that we would benefit immensely from understanding.
2: Okay, so let's bring it around to what you've discovered about the distribution of stem cells in the planarian's body and why this is an important question. So what did you find out about how the stem cells are distributed and how those signals are working together, are coordinating the regrowth of the animal?
3: Yeah, no. So what we found, essentially, we wanted to know what were the neighbors of these stem cells inside of the animal. And the reason why we wanted to define that is, number one, we've not been able to see something that is always constantly associated with the neoblast, with the stem cells. Because in all other systems where people study stem cells, there's always another cell type that is in close opposition to the stem cells. And that relationship is known as a niche, or the space that the stem cells occupy to keep them undifferentiated and allow their regulation to produce the necessary daughter cells that will go on to differentiate into specific tissues or cell types. And what we found, to our surprise, was that any cell in the body of the planarian has pretty much an equal chance of being close to a stem cell, which is not what you would expect. You would always expect a very specific cell type in close association with the stem cell. So since there are no other examples that have been worked out as closely and as carefully for an adult pluripotent stem cell, this might be an explanation or part of the explanation as to why these animals can retain these pluripotent stem cells. So imagine that you can recreate that kind of environment near or in close proximity to a stem cell in another system. You might be able to trigger, you know, higher potency in those cells and the like. So I think this is a very important finding. It's a different type of microenvironment where somehow a large number of adult pluripotent stem cells can be maintained without any difficulty.
2: So it sounds like you discovered that these stem cells are not anchored in a particular niche, in a particular area, although you're using the word niche too, that they are found throughout the body, or at least they can be called into service if they need to be throughout the body. So you have stem cells communicating across great distances, in a planarian, okay, but on the cellular level.
3: For a cell, it's a great distance,
2: But throughout the body, so when there's an injury, there is going to be a cell there that can respond immediately. Mm-hmm. Just to remind us again, refresh our memory of how stem cells work in our body and how that's different than how the stem cells work in the planarian, just so we can have that immediate contrast.
3: Yeah, so the best part, the best way to think about stem cells is that they also change during development. So the earliest stem cells that we have are essentially the stem cells that give rise to our body in embryogenesis. Those are called embryonic stem cells. If you now follow the natural trajectory, what happens is that when you're born, okay, you're going to have a lot of stem cells. But these stem cells are going to be very limited in what they actually produce. So, for example, the cells that give rise to all of your blood cells, okay, they give rise to red blood cells, white blood cells, et cetera, those cells are known as multipotent stem cells because they give rise not to all cell types, but just a few cell types, okay? That's one type of stem cell that you find in our body, in the adult body. Another type of stem cell, which is very useful and is one of the things that keeps us alive, are the stem cells that produce the lining of our gut. The lining of our gut is made out of epithelial cells, and they are derived from a stem cell population that resides in the digestive system that are constantly producing new daughter cells to replace the dying cells of the lining of our gut. The skin also is populated by a large number of stem cells. As you know, you get sunburn, you lose skin, well, it gets built anew. So those are normally the kinds of stem cells we find in the adult anatomy of most organisms, particularly us mammals. What we don't find are these pluripotent stem cells, okay? But we had them. We only had them during a very short period of our embryonic development, and then they went away. Which means that we can make them, but we just don't know how to keep them.
2: And if we could make them, we might be able to regrow a heart or a liver or an arm. Is that where you're going with this?
3: That's right. And so one of the things that has accelerated the process, which tells me that it could be done, is the so-called induced pluripotent stem cells, which is the work of Shinya Yamanaka and also Jamie Thompson, where they both discovered that you can take an adult differentiated cell from either a human or a mouse, introduce a couple of genes, and then incubate those cells with those introduced genes, and those genes will actually reprogram the differentiated cell to give rise to something that looks like an embryonic stem cell. So we can reprogram. The difficulty here is that you're going too far back in time. You're going all the way to the beginning of embryonic development, and so the tissues that are generated are not necessarily adult tissues. They are like, you know, early embryonic or early fetal tissues, which is a problem because we're no longer fetuses. I mean, we're already adults, right? So what I think that, you know, our work can do is help supplement that information because these cells are not making embryonic tissues. They're making adult tissues from a pluripotent state. In fact, I think it's the only reason why planarians exist is because they have these cells in them. If the cells were there temporarily, I don't think planarians would be around. I think they would be extinct animals. And so if we can find out what is it that allows these pluripotent cells to produce adult tissues, that bridges that gap. And so that's more or less the direction we're thinking, that this kind of work that we're doing may actually help contribute to develop, you know, therapies to address things like spinal cord or muscle degeneration or maybe even you know, the loss of things like a finger or something like that.
2: Alejandro Sanchez Alvarado, thank you so much for joining us.
3: It's been my real pleasure, Molly. Wonderful having this conversation with you.
2: Alejandro Sanchez Alvarado is an investigator at the Stowers Institute for Medical Research, where he works on stem cells and regeneration. Well, Roland, that brings us to the big picture portion of the program. Where are your thoughts headed, other than underground?
4: Well, underground, absolutely, is a place to be. The unifying theme here is that these are very simple creatures, but with so much to tell us. You know, whether it's Darwin just being fascinated by their behavior, Alejandro, you know, fantastic, the idea of these stem cells. They've retained some kind of primordial ability to sort of regenerate their body from the stem cells. That's just not appreciated, I guess. The other mystery is whether earthworms really do respond to a low C and earth high G. I'm going to have to go and do that experiment. I've got a piano as well. Give me a moment and a few raindrops here in the UK. I'll do that for you, Ollie.
2: Okay, get back to us with the results, Roland.
4: I'll do that.

Well, we hit pay dirt with the talents of senior producers Seth Shostak and Gary Niederhoff, assistant producers Shannon Rosgiri and Brian Edwards, and contributor Sikon Akpan and Roland Pease. I'm the executive producer of Big Picture Science, Molly Bentley. Also, big thanks to our listeners and our Patreon supporters. The original music in the show is by Dewey DeLay and June Miyake, and this episode of Big Picture Science that considers the outsized contributions of simple animals is called Worms of Endearment.

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1: Genre-bending singer-songwriter Devin Gilfillian was about to hit the stage when he found out his dad had had a heart attack. Thankfully, his father ended up being all right, but the moment stayed with Devin. He'd end up writing this song about that experience called Glad to Be Here.
2: So glad. Glad to be here.
1: Glad to Be Here is one of the standouts from Gilfillian's new album, Time Will Tell. He tracked it in his adopted hometown of Nashville at the iconic RCA Studio A. Devin's become one of our favorite guests over the last decade here on the show. Today, he joins us for a live performance featuring songs from Time Will Tell. It's Devin Gilfillian coming up. I'm Kaleo. This is World Cafe.
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1: 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Just search for World Cafe and then let all the live performances and interviews keep you company while you avoid whatever responsibility you were supposed to be doing. Devin Gilfillian, just a few minutes away. Here's Raphael Siddique.

From NPR, it's World Cafe. Hey, I'm Kaleo. It was almost a decade ago when Devin Gilfillian made his first appearance on The Cafe. Back then, he was an aspiring singer-songwriter from Philadelphia who'd made the move down to Nashville. Since then, he's established himself as a can't-miss live performer with three albums under his belt, including a song-for-song cover record of Marvin Gaye's What's Going On. Devin's latest continues his exploration of rock, soul, R&B, and country on Time Will Tell, a record Gilfillian says he's been waiting his whole life to make, and he certainly picked an epic place to do it, RCA Studio A in Nashville. Today, he joins us in a place he's gotten quite familiar with over the years, our humble digs in Philadelphia, to play songs from Time Will Tell. Always nice to have an old friend back in studio, and these performances hit the spot. Here's Devin Gilfillian with IRL on World Cafe.

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What is it about adding a number to a thing? I was on vacation and there was a sign outside the sauna that said sauna 6000. Adding that number made it way more interesting, which is why I am curious about that song, because it's not called High Hopes. It's called High Hopes 3000. See what I mean? That is new music from Tucker Pillsbury, who, yeah, obviously doesn't use that as his stage name. He goes by Role Model. And that's a song from the new album, Chuck Timely and the Hourglass, which, once again, I got questions about that name. You too? Get in line. Up next, two people with real names you think they were fake when we get back to World Cafe.

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2: Welcome back to World Cafe. So, confession, my name's Kaleo, not a great radio name. You see it, you got no idea how to pronounce it, you hear it, a 50-50 chance of spelling it wrong on the first letter. So when you get names like Sam Fender and Olivia Dean, you're like, those are stage names. But no, they're just British. That's their actual names, Olivia Dean and Sam Fender. And they wrote this song called Rain Me In.

0: Weezer putting the wraps on this hour with We Might As Well Be Strangers. That is from their new record, The Gold Album. Appreciate you listening, and thanks to all of our affiliates across the country who make this show possible. We produce this program from WXPN at the University of Pennsylvania in Philadelphia, and we'll do it again real soon. I'm Kaleo. Thanks for listening to World Cafe.
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0: From NPR, it's World Cafe. I am Kaleo, and I've been waiting for this moment for so long. Could they, will they, might they? Yes, Alabama Shakes have got a new album. It's called I Must Be Dreaming.
3: I feel hope coming. I feel hope coming.
0: 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We'll get into this track, Better Times.
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0: Plus, we'll go into the archives for a performance from Lucinda Williams.
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0: Join us, won't you? This is World Cafe.
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0: And we're here. It just feels so good. And in less than 10 seconds, some music will start playing and the show will officially begin, which it does with Los Lobos and Hearts of Stone.

Welcome one, welcome all. I'm Stephen Kaleo. It's World Cafe. I've been waiting a long time for this. For years, I've been saying, I bet Alabama Shakes will get back together and put out a new album. And like the Tides or Mercury in Retrograde or even Halley's Comet, it finally happened. Foreshadowing was correct. I must be dreaming. No, seriously, that's the name of the album. The record is due out August 28th, and here is a new single called I Feel Hope Coming, which kind of is like a vague version of Barack Obama's 2008 campaign speech. Check out new music from Alabama Shakes, I Feel Hope Coming.

0: Friday, August 7th on Northland Morning. After a lesson on the phases of the moon on Stardate, we'll get some personal music history answers on a new Backtracks. Plus, it's Larry. We've got a new Backyard Almanac. That's Friday on Northland Morning.
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2: Welcome back. It's World Cafe, live from the archives. We're in the vault pulling out live recordings from bands and artists who have visited over the years, and we're so glad you could hang out. Feel free to inspect the tapestry and our beautiful handcrafted rug. We don't have a rug. It's okay. As promised, Lucinda Williams and a artist to be named later. We'll pay that off in a moment. But first, his Lucinda, recorded for the cafe, Get Right With God.

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2: Welcome back. It's World Cafe. As you know, we produce this show at WXPN in Philadelphia, and there is a new project, an original song project supported by a grant from the Pew Center for Arts and Heritage called Philly Anthems. 12 established and emerging Philadelphia musicians writing songs based on the principles of the Declaration of Independence. Haven't you heard? It's the 250th birthday of this country. Songs that speak to ideas of freedom and independence and how they continue to resonate today. And I've got a new track from Eric Bazillion of the Hooters. This song is called Better Times. It's new music on the cafe.
3: I wore the hat, yeah.

0: 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I'm Kaleo. 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
5: 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And we will be starting up Northland Afternoon here with the Soundcheck, a daily look at some music events happening around town, which is also available on our website at thenorth1033.org. And there you can find some more information about each show mentioned. And if you are looking on our website on your phone, if you scroll to the bottom of the page, you can find the Soundcheck there. And once we get into the music, we'll be hearing the latest from April and Vista with that song, Do What You Know, from the Traditional Noise album. Following that, some music from old 97s, all right here on The North, 103.3. Check 1, 2, check, check. 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Some options for this Thursday, August 6th. Bennett Park has pirates, guitars, and beachfront bars. 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The Fickers Barrel Room has Lady Slippers. 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Thursday Night Jazz is at the Rathskeller. Sir Ben's has J. Jeffrey Meserol and Celtic Jam. Flight of Stairs are playing on the William A. Irving. At Gouge Park is Similar Dogs, Brawlin' with Tchaikovsky, and Tim Tilburg, and Between Howls. And over at Quaker Friends Meeting House is Cat Wallace, High Horse, and Pony Folk. If you've got a show and you want us to know, send us an email to info@thenorth1033.org. 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

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April and Vista before that, kicking off the 3 o'clock hour with Do What You Know. 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The 135th annual Carleton County Fair, happening August 13th through the 16th in Barnum. Carnival rides, live music, food, and lots of family-friendly activities. 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And my name's Caitlin Brinza, spinning some tracks for your Thursday afternoon. I will be here until 6 o'clock tonight. Coming up within this hour, we'll be hearing some music from John Lennon. We have Gregory Alan Isakov and Sylvanesso with that Mazzy Star cover in this hour. We also have Trombone Shorty coming up. And we'll be getting right back into the music with the latest from Bedouin and that song, One Thing Right, coming from the album Neon Summer Skin. Following that, some music from Aretha Franklin, right here on the North 103.3.

0: You're tuning in to Northland Afternoon right here on the North 103.3. And that was Death Cab for Cutie with that latest song, Stone Over Water, coming from the album I Built You a Tower. Before that, we took a jump back to 1967 with Aretha Franklin and that track, I Never Loved a Man the Way I Loved You. And Bedouin kicking off that set. And we are going to take a quick break and look at the forecast for today. And today's weather on the north is supported in part by Renewal by Anderson of the Lake Superior region, offering custom-built replacement windows, entry doors, and replacement patio doors. 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The forecast for this afternoon is looking to be sunny with highs in the lower 80s, those southwest winds of 10 to 15 miles per hour, with gust of wind reaching up to 25 miles per hour as well. Looking forward to tonight, partly cloudy skies with lows in the lower 60s, those southwest winds dropping down to 5 to 10 miles per hour, with gust of wind staying at 25 miles per hour. Taking a look at the weather currently in Duluth upon the hill, it's 79 degrees and sunny. Down by the harbor, sunny skies and 82. Two Harbors is sunny and 79. Looking at Cloquet, where it's 81 degrees and sunny. And across the bridge in Superior, Wisconsin, it is sunny and 84 degrees. Ashland, 83. And Hayward, 80 degrees. Sunny skies in those areas as well. And we have a couple more tracks coming your way. We'll be hearing some music from Of Monsters and Men. We have John Lennon, who I mentioned earlier on. And coming up after this quick message, we'll be hearing The Church and that song, Under the Milky Way, coming from the 1988 album, Starfish, right here on listener-supported radio, The North.
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0: You're tuning in to Northland Afternoon, and that was John Lennon and Plastic Ono Band with that song, Working Class Hero. Of Monsters and Men before that, in their track, Ordinary Creature, and The Church kicking off that set. And we have a couple more tracks coming your way. We'll be hearing some music from Michaela Davis. We have Mike Bloomfield, Al Cooper, and Stephen Stills all on one track together. And coming up after a quick message, we'll be hearing that cover of Mazzy Star's Fade Into You from Sylvanesso and Gregory Allen Isakov. All right here on the North 103.3 Community Run Radio.
1: Coming up this weekend on Saturday Afternoon Blues, DJ Rebecca will bring to the airwaves another Bayfront Blues retrospective show in its 37th year. The Bayfront Blues Festival is one of the longest continually running blues fests in the country and takes place next weekend, August 14th through the 16th. She'll have stories about its history, trivia, and of course music from some of the 564 different blues artists who have graced that stage. Celebrating the Bayfront Blues Festival this weekend from noon until 3 on Saturday Afternoon Blues here at the North 103.3.

0: You're tuning in to the North on 103.3 FM. And that was Mike Bloomfield, Al Kooper, and Stephen Stills with that song, Really. Before that, Michaela Davis and that song, Rose Colored Glasses, was before that. And kicking off this set was Gregory Allen Isakove and Sylvanesso. And the time is 3:49, and we have three more tracks bringing us into the 4 o'clock hour. And in this set, we'll be hearing some music from Kells. We have Joby Riccio to close out the hour. And right now, we'll be hearing from Trombone Shorty and that song, Come Back, right here on the North, 103.3.
1: Wow.

The time is 4 o'clock, and thanks to listeners like you, this is The North, 103.3 WDSE-FM Duluth, and is also streaming online at thenorth1033.org. Closing out the hour was Joby Riccio and that song Whiplash, the title track to that 2024 album. Before that, that new single from Kells called Gone, and Trombone Shorty kicking off that set. And We will begin this second hour of Northland Afternoon with Jolie Holland and Samantha Parton and the song Little Black Bear, coming from the 2017 album Wildflower Blues. Following that, some music from Jade Bird, right here on The North, 103.3, your music connection.

You're tuning in to listener-supported radio on the North 103.3, and that was Jade Bird and that song Save Your Tears from the album released last year, Who Wants to Talk About Love? Before that, we took a jump back to 2017 with Jolie Holland and Samantha Parton on that track, Little Black Bear. And my name is Caitlin Brinza, spinning some tracks for your afternoon on this Thursday, August 6th. And coming up within this hour, we'll be hearing some music from the Decemberists. We have Leve in the mix, some music from Sunvolt coming up as well. And we will be jumping back into the music with the latest from Ryan Bingham and that song, Let the Big Dog Eat, coming from the album, They Call Us the Lucky Ones. Following that, some music from Monophonics and Kelly Finnegan and My Morning Jacket as well. All right here on the North 103.3.

0: You're tuning in to Community Run Radio on the North 103.3, and that was My Morning Jacket, coming from the 2016 album It Still Moves, and we heard that song, Dance Floors. Before that, Monophonics and Kelly Finnegan with the song The Shape of My Teardrops, and Ryan Bingham kicking off that set. And we are going to take a quick break from the music and look at the forecast for today. And today's weather on the North is supported in part by Renewal by Anderson of the Lake Superior region, offering custom-built replacement windows, entry doors, and replacement patio doors. 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And the forecast for this afternoon is sunny skies, a near steady temperature around 80 degrees, with southwest winds of 10 to 15 miles per hour and those gusts of wind reaching up to 25 miles per hour. Tonight is looking to be partly cloudy with lows in the lower 60s, those southwest winds dying down to around 5 to 10 miles per hour, with gusts of wind staying the same at 25 miles per hour. And taking a look at the weather currently, in Duluth upon the Hill, it's sunny and 79. Down by the harbor, 84 degrees and sunny. Two Harbor, slightly cooler, sitting at 79 degrees as well. Sunny skies continuing on. Cloquet, sunny and 81. And taking a look across the bridge in Superior, Wisconsin, where it's also sunny and 83 degrees, which is the same as Ashland. And Hayward, sunny skies and 81. We have a couple more tracks coming your way. We'll be hearing some music from 2013 from Jason Isbell. We have Jess Williamson in the mix. And coming up after a quick message, we'll be hearing from the Decemberists, who I mentioned earlier on. And we have that song, Everything Is Awful, coming from the 2018 album, I'll Be Your Girl, right here on the North 103.3.
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0: You're tuning in to Northland Afternoon right here on the North 103.3. And that was the latest from Jess Williamson and that song, Goodbye to All That. That comes from the album A Mile South of Heaven. Jason Isbell before that with Different Days and The Decemberist kicking off that set. And we have a couple more tracks coming your way. We'll be hearing the latest from Sunvolt. We also will be jumping back to 2010 with Aloe Black. And coming up after a quick message, we'll be hearing from Leve and that newer track, Mad Woman, coming from the latest album, A Matter of Time, The Final Hour. 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
1: 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Just for the summer season, the North 103.3's Vinyl Tap Collaborative Brew is available on tap at Earth Rider's Cedar Lounge Tap Room.

You're tuning in to the North on 103.3 FM, and that was Sunvolt, and that song, Serenade Song, coming from the new album, Sound Signal Serenades. Before that, Ella Black with I Need a Dollar, and Leve kicking off that set. And we have a couple more tracks bringing us into the 5 o'clock hour. But before we jump back into the music, support for the North 103.3 comes from Big Top Chautauqua, a nonprofit arts organization in Bayfield. 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And in this final set of music for the 4 o'clock hour, we'll be hearing some tracks from Anna Tivel, closing out the hour with Andrew Bird. And coming up right now, we'll be jumping back to 2018 with Feeding Leroy and that album Monument Valley. We have that song, Carolina is Calling, right here on the North 103.3. This is Northland Afternoon.

The time is 5 o'clock, and thanks to listeners like you, this is The North, 103.3 WDSE FM Duluth, and is also streaming online at thenorth1033.org. Closing out the 4 o'clock hour was Andrew Bird and that song Sisyphus, coming from the 2019 album My Finest Work Yet. Anna Tivel was before that, and that track Memphis. And some Minnesota music kicking off that set from Feeding Leroy. And we will be starting up this final hour of Northland Afternoon for today with the Soundcheck, a daily look at some music events happening around town, which is also available on our website at thenorth1033.org. And there you can find some more information about each of the shows mentioned. And if you're scrolling on your phone, you can find the Soundcheck at the bottom of our webpage. Once we get into the music, we'll be hearing The Mountain Goats and that new song, Charlie Sheen Reaches Out to the Feds. And that comes from the album, Days. After that, some music from World Party, all right here on The North 103.3, listener-supported radio. 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Some options for this Thursday, August 6th. Bennett Park has pirates, guitars, and beachfront bars. At the Cedar Lounge is Midnight River Choir and Grand Hauler. 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Hannah Ray is performing at the Great Lakes Aquarium. The Ficker's Barrel Room has Lady Slippers, Big Water Blue Band performing at the Duluth Main Library, Gordon Thorne is at North Shore Winery, at Bent Paddle is Northern Wax Crew, Open Mic happening at Larsmont Trading Post, The Hounds playing at Northern Water Smokehouse, Thursday Night Jazz is at the Rathskeller, Sir Ben's has J. Jeffrey Meserol and Celtic Jam. Flight of Stairs are playing on the William A. Irving. At Gouge Park is Similar Dogs, Brawlin' with Tchaikovsky, and Tim Tilburg, and Between Howls. And over at Quaker Friends Meeting House is Cat Wallace, High Horse, and Pony Folk. If you've got a show and you want us to know, send us an email to info@thenorth1033.org. 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

You're tuning in to the North on 103.3 FM, and that was World Party and that song, What Is Love All About? Before that, we heard the latest from the Mountain Goats, and that song, Charlie Sheen, Reaches Out to the Feds, kicking off this 5 o'clock hour. And my name is Caitlin Brinza, spinning some tracks until 6 o'clock tonight for the remainder of Northland Afternoon for today. Kicking off at 6 o'clock as the house is rockin'. In the meantime, we'll be hearing some music from Dusty Springfield, we have TYO in the mix, some music from the Deslons, and so much more in between. We'll be jumping back into the music here with Annie Lennox and that song Train in Vain, coming from the 1995 album Medusa. Following that, some Minnesota music from the Cactus Blossoms and a track from Ziggy Marley. All right here on the North, 103.3.

You're tuning in to Northland Afternoon, and that was the latest from Ziggy Marley, and that song, Racism is a Killa. But that also came from the album Bright Side, I would like to mention. Before that, we heard from the Cactus Blossoms, and that song, I'm Calling You, and Annie Lennox kicking off that set. And support for the North 103.3 comes from At Sarah's Table, chef-driven, worldly inspired, and locally sourced. 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More at astccc.net. And the forecast for tonight is looking to be partly cloudy with lows in the lower 60s. Southwest winds of 5 to 10 miles per hour with those gusts of wind reaching up to 25 miles per hour. Looking forward to Friday, mostly sunny with a slight chance of showers and thunderstorms in the afternoon and humid with highs in the upper 70s. Those southwest winds staying around 5 to 10 miles per hour, becoming northwest in the afternoon, and the chance of rain for Friday is sitting at 20%. A current look at the weather in Duluth upon the hill, it's sunny and 80 degrees. Down by the harbor, slightly warmer, sitting at 84. Two harbors, 79. Sunny skies in those areas. And continuing on that trend in Cloquet, it's sunny and 81. And across the bridge in Superior, Wisconsin, it is 83 degrees, Ashland 82, and Hayward 81. Sunny skies in all of those areas. And we've got a couple more tracks coming your way, including some new music from the Deslons. We also will be jumping back to 1978 with Chuck Brown and the Soul Searchers. But first, we'll be hearing from the Style Council and that song, My Ever-Changing Moods, from that album, Cafe Blue. All right here on the North 103.3.

0: This is Northland Afternoon here on the North. And that was Chuck Brown and the Soul Searchers with that song, Bustin' Loose, which is the title track to that 1978 album. Before that, the latest from the Deslons and that song, Hey Loudy Mama, and the Style Council kicking off that set. And we've got three more tracks coming your way. We'll be hearing some music from Melissa Carper and Theo Lawrence. We have the Kooks in the mix. And coming up after a quick message, we'll be hearing from Dusty Springfield and the song Son of a Preacher Man, coming from that album Dusty in Memphis, which was released in 1969. Right here on the North 103.3, your music connection.
1: Coming up this weekend on Saturday Afternoon Blues, DJ Rebecca will bring to the airwaves another Bayfront Blues retrospective show in its 37th year. The Bayfront Blues Festival is one of the longest continually running blues fests in the country and takes place next weekend, August 14th through the 16th. She'll have stories about its history, trivia, and of course music from some of the 564 different blues artists who have graced that stage. Celebrating the Bayfront Blues Festival this weekend from noon until 3 on Saturday Afternoon Blues here at the North 103.3.

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And the time is 5:48, and we have three more tracks bringing us into the 6 o'clock hour when Randy will be taking over the airwaves for The House Is Rockin'. And before we jump back into the music, the North 103.3 receives support from Minnesota Power Employees Credit Union, which belongs to its members. 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And in this final set of music for Northland Afternoon today, we'll be hearing some tracks from The Pretenders, closing out the hour with the latest from The Jayhawks. And right now, this is TYO with the latest track here, Unchained Lovers, which is featuring Kendra Morris, coming from the album Outsider. All right here on The North.

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Muddy Waters are wrapping the set there. This is off the Test Box, Volume 3, from 63. And you heard You Shook Me. Little feet in there, title track from 73, it's Dixie Chicken. Some Kinks before that from the Greatest Hits. You heard The Next in Line, who will be the next in line, sorry. And from 77, title track for Low Budget. Some Bad Finger in there before that. From St. Elmo from 81, Rock and Roll Contract. And from Straight Up from 71, Sometimes on Top. That's at the Monkees from 2016's Good Times. A track that they'd had around for a while. It was officially unreleased. And they brought it out and add some new backing vocals to it. And they had to get Davey on there. And it was Love to Love. It says Your House is Rocking, and you have Randy here until 9 o'clock. And we're just going to keep right on rolling. Here we have some Elton John.

coach is long. Train I ride 16 coaches long.

The North 103.3. Elvis wrapping that up from Sun Sessions from 54 with Mystery Train. And from Elvis is Back from 60, you heard Dirty, Dirty Feeling. Trombone Shorty in there from 2010's Back of Town with Quick as Kept. Someone Only Horace in there before that from Here Come the Blues from 45 and Around the Clock. Part 1 and 2, and on top of that set, Elton John from 1969 off of Rare Masters and Bad Side of the Moon. And this is Your House is Rockin'. You get ready to hear right on up until 9 o'clock, and let's see if I can make it tonight. All right, let's do it. Here is some Jim Alchin.